0: Family Life Radio. I'm Sam. You can be raised in the church, but you don't know God until you know He knows you. This is a song about that. It's called The Author, Brandon Lake and Nick Jonas.
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is Family Life Radio. Sam here. You ever observe your feelings and you go, I don't feel great. I don't know why I don't feel great. We're going to talk about that coming

0: 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Phil Wickham on Family Life Radio. Hi, my name is Sam.
1: I don't know if you have this or not, but sometimes I'll go, I don't know why I'm feeling so bad. And then I realize, oh, you've been watching or listening to something that just doesn't help. When you read the Bible, you realize there's stuff in there that relates actually exactly to what we have going on. In Psalms, it says, rescue me, O Lord, from evil men. Protect me from men of violence who devise evil plans in their hearts and stir up war every day. They make their tongues as sharp as serpents, and poison comes from their lips. And then later on it says, set a guard on my mouth, O Lord, and keep watch over the door of my lips. Let my heart not be drawn to what is evil. And it's real. The news that we see on TV and on the internet, it's designed like spiritual mental junk food to try to draw you in. And then once you're in there, you think, what did I do? So I love it. God, let my heart not be drawn to evil.
0: Do you ever have that where you realize, oh, I am just thinking a thought or looking at something that I don't believe in, don't agree with, don't want in my life, but here I am going there? How beautiful to grab those thoughts and say, nope, I'm going to turn those over. I'm going to keep my eyes on Jesus. If you need help with that, you're in the right place. We've got songs to encourage you, build you up in hope, remind you of what's good. And if you need some community and a place online where you can go, oh, yeah, this is a safe place to put my eyes, myflr.org. Myflr.org. We'll see you there.
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1: Hi, my name is Sam. I love innovation when economic times get hard. And we are seeing some incredible businesses pop up. Like this one in my neighborhood, I saw a giant piece of plywood, and on it in crayon, in little kid handwriting, it says, Cool Kids Detective Club, finding missing things. And they have a little website you could go to and like look them up. You could hire them to find something if you've lost it. 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
0: 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This

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I remember I prayed when I was going through a really hard time, God, can I have this kind of closeness to you but not go through a hard time? This song is kind of about that. It's new from Tasha Layton called Meet Me in the Valley.

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Have you ever tried to have a conversation with your teenagers when they're on their phones texting? It's like they can't even hear you. Can you hear me? Hello? We're going to talk about that coming up after Francesca Battistelli.

0: Francesca Battistelli, Family Life Radio. Hi, my name is Sam. You want to get your kids to do something or to even just come and get dinner, and they're playing video games and you're talking to them and it's like they cannot hear you. Their brains are so focused on what they're doing. How do you break them loose so they can come? And isn't that frustrating? Makes you feel so unloved, so disrespected. I was thinking about how God feels sometimes with me when I'm set on something. It probably happens for me most at the end of the night because I've been so busy, and when our daughter finally goes to sleep, I feel like, this is me time. I'm going to get some ice cream. I'm going to just sit here and read my book, relax, and then I'm getting some crackers. And so I've been the emotional eater kind of person who does this. And I was thinking about how frustrating is that when I'm acting like that, going after the thing I think I want to do, and God is sitting there the whole time going, hello, hello, hi, I have something for you. If you stop doing what you're doing, it's going to be good. Hello. Let me finish these chips and then I'll come see you.
1: Satan, if I can go here, guys, Satan wants our strengths for his kingdom. So those of us who are word smart, we can gossip, tease, name call, demand the last word, impress with all that we know, lie and not get caught, and then Satan wins.
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1: If that would become my reputation, my ministry would be done. 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And so you learn to not speak even though you want to, and you learn to listen well. Otherwise, the gift that God's given you, Ephesians 2:10, Psalm 139, becomes a liability. Yeah. And then parents say, don't. Like this woman who called it out, and then you don't.
3: Yeah.
1: And then God loses, and you lose because you don't get the joy of serving through the gift that was chosen for you.
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0: God is able to do exceedingly abundantly more than all we ask or imagine. 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

there is something almost physical when you are listening to live Christian music and worshiping with other believers. Ooh, you gotta find a concert near you. We have so many of them. MyFLR.org. Here's Crowder. Still got

Family Life Radio. Thank you for being here. My name is Sam. If you are coming home late for work, you're tired, you're in traffic, and you're stressing, all right. How do you beat the stress in traffic or even just a long day kind of stress? Coming up after

0: I love that song. Matt Maher, Gonna Be All Right, Family Life Radio. My name is Sam. If you're in traffic, have you noticed there's two different kinds of drivers? There's the distracted casual driver who's on their device at every stoplight and who's just taking it nice and slow. It is a pajama day and there's just no urgency to move when the light changes. That's one person. The other person is probably more like me, uptight, on the edge, a little bit angry, ready to go, go, go. Come on, people, go. So yes, sometimes I'm going way faster than I need to. There's this one town and they've tried so much to get people to slow down when they're going through and people don't. Like they set up speed traps and signs and all kinds of stuff and people still are driving like me. And then they did the craziest thing. They planted a bunch of wildflowers. So it's just this beautiful carpet of flowers and people slow down when they pass by because they want to look at them. There's the answer to both of those personality types. Put your phone down. There's wildflowers over there. Take a look. And then for me, slow down. Look at the flowers. It's going to be all right.
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1: I have a question for you. I need help keeping my children safe on the internet, adequately monitored, so I know that what's going on, what they're thinking about, what's going on in their life, and how do I keep them from accessing it if they are at a friend's house or, you know, they have a little cell phone? Do I take it from them, you know, when it's non-school hours, or how do you recommend stuff like that? Especially the problem cropped up when I found a most visited website to a porn site.
2: Wow.
1: And, I am not computer literate, so it became a big problem to me.
2: All right. Listen, the reason I'm playing Judy's question is because I need your help. I'm happy to answer a lot of other things going on in life about relationships and family and marriage and how about living intentionally in Christ. But when it comes to you know, your kids and your phone and the social media stuff, I really could use your help. You're a parent and you're dealing with this and you have found some practical ways. I mean, obviously you need some sort of a monitoring process to put some parental controls on the phone, and maybe you can disable some of the networks and obviously talk to your kids, but maybe you have some really specific things that have helped you. And during the show here, this 28 minutes, you're welcome just to call in and say, hey, Judy, here's something that we've learned that works for us. You're welcome to give us a call on that or any other topic today. I'm Dr. Randy. This is Intentional Living. And the phone line is now open at 888-888-1717. Right into our studios here, 888-888-1717.
3: In mid-July, I was probably in the worst place I've ever been in my life. Things were just kind of all turned upside down for me. And, you know, I've been to church my whole life, but I guess I'd never really been saved before. And I didn't realize it until my husband had actually moved out and left for a solid week. And I would just felt like I had hit rock bottom, basically. So I went to church this Sunday after he had left. And, you know, I was just a mess. And, you know, I just buried myself in Jesus. And praise God, he saved my soul that day. It was just, it was amazing. And, you know, I just opened my eyes to so many different things. And since that July 21st, you know, my husband came back home the next week. And, you know, we're working and we're trying to make this be a positive thing for the both of us. And he goes to church with me, but I can definitely feel that there's a separation there. He doesn't have the same desires. You know, I want to be there at church all the time. I want to read my Bible, and I'm so excited about God now. And, you know, I feel like we are on completely different pages, you know, and I pray to God consistently that, you know, I just want him to show my husband that he needs him.
2: Yeah, keep loving him and allow God to do his work. You know, one of the things we believe really big around here is intentional living is that life doesn't change. Things don't get better. You're not going to break inertia, move to a next level of a better marriage, closer to God, financial problems being dealt with until you have what we call around here one of those aha moments. Until you and I have that clarity in our minds, that clarity of something needs to change, that's when things start to make a difference. I was thinking over the last couple of days about the Apostle Paul there in Philippians chapter 4. He's in prison. He's waiting for, and according to what the historians say, he's probably at that point waiting for an execution. He's in house arrest. He's in trouble. He's struggling with a lot of stuff, obviously. And yet in chapter 4, he's in giving encouragement to the church at Philippi, and he makes this profound statement in Philippians 4:13. I can do everything through Christ that gives me strength. I'm in prison, but I can do whatever. And this is internal work. He's not talking about, you know, I can have all the successes in life or change somebody else, but I can face whatever the stuff is that's coming my way. Not by my strength, but by the strength of the Lord Jesus. And I want to ask you a question. Why don't you think about it? Got me thinking. What if you went to bed tonight and overnight this miraculous miracle happened in your life that you realized you

0: woke up tomorrow morning, that it wasn't in your strength and that God had taken care of whatever it was in your life, what would be different in your life tomorrow? What would be different in your life? Not in somebody else's life, but in you. Boy, I've thought about that. Maybe you have too. Love to hear what you think about that. What resonates when you hear that? Come join us. 888-888-1717 is the phone number. 888-888-1717. Love to have you come and join in our discussion, be a part of the show today. All right, Nicole wanted to backtrack here and talk to Judy for a minute. Hi there, Nicole. How you doing?
1: Good. How are you doing?
0: Good. You want to help Judy with that social media thing with her kids?
1: Yes, sir. So we are dealing with this with our oldest, who will be 16 at the end of December. Mm-hmm. And we have learned some things along the way, made some mistakes, but things that I would suggest that have helped us a lot. Like you said, monitor their apps. You can definitely put safeguards in place. You can block certain apps where they can't access it, things like that. And some phones you can even set where they cannot text or call at certain times of the day. Things like that. But we also put times on these, like they get an hour after school for her phone, and then she gives it back to us. So we just limit a lot, and then we will search through her phone, and you know, you can check sometimes if things have been deleted or not. So we try to thoroughly check, and my husband thankfully is a little more tech savvy than me, or I guess as Judy mentioned, so that's helpful. So that's what we do with her.
0: How about when she's with other kids? What do you talk to her about? Just about learning how to handle it herself when she's old enough, she has to make her own decisions.
1: Yeah, so I mean, we just try to instill, you know, rules, and we will give examples that we've been through, real life examples, and she's pretty good. She's pretty mature and, you know, understanding those types of things. So we just, and like I said, we've been through some things where she's gotten in trouble and didn't follow rules, and she has very much learned from those mistakes as well along the way. But she knows to, you know, turn things off, tell them no. She's bold enough to speak up for herself and say like, hey, you know, that's inappropriate. I can't watch that. Things like that if friends try to bring mm-hmm. something up to her.
0: How much time do you spend online, do you think?
1: Ooh, I don't know. Probably way too much.
0: Yeah. I'm putting you on the spot, but the statistics are that we spend hours, don't we? It's kind of easy to just kind of, you know, go through all of these things. They keep popping up, and you wonder if something, and they know what you kind of like, so they keep sending you more of the same stuff.
1: Mm-hmm.
0: Yeah.
1: Yep. And consumerism is something that we definitely have to be careful of. And my husband and I were talking about that this morning, actually, you know, with stores, for example. There used to be small neighborhood Walmarts that just sold, you know, groceries and medicine versus the supermarket or super Walmarts that sell clothing and furniture and all these other things, you know, and those types of stores really overwhelm us and we just want to get in for groceries. So it's nice to have that option to go somewhere where it's smaller and less overwhelming. And I totally forgot my train of thought on that, but yeah. I hope it connects.
0: No, it did. Well, listen, one of the things we know, it's easy to lose our train of thought these days because they got so many trains of thoughts that are coming into play in our lives. Good wisdom, though, Nicole. Thank you. Being on top of it with your kids. Maybe you want to help Judy, too. Here's if you missed it, a mom, not tech savvy, concerned about her kids, especially when she's not at home where they can have more control over it. And she really was asking, should I just take the phone away? You can't leave the house with it. You know what? Our kids and grandkids are growing up in a world, though, and not only with needing to be, they're more tech savvy than you are, and certainly the grandparents will ever be, but they're also growing up now in a whole AI world, which is an altogether another animal. And I think I joined the camp that says I'm concerned about that because of what can be done, is being done. It's amazing. I mean, some of the upside of it is huge, and with anything, haven't you found in life, anything that has an upside has a downside? There's two sides to every coin, and as the upside gets bigger, it seems like the downside gets bigger as well. All right, we're just talking about life. If you want to join in and be a part of the show today, we would certainly welcome your call at 888-888-1717. You can respond to Judy, or you can respond to that question. What if you woke up tomorrow and whatever it was you were facing was fixed, healed, magically gone? What would be different in you? What would I see different in your life? You don't have to call me, but it's certainly something worth thinking about because it's a profound question. 888-888-1717. Kara is in Missouri. Sounds like you got an issue with a stepson that's been going on here for a while. What's going on? What's your question?
2: You know, it's more parenting. We have a seventh grader who is a horrible student. And I'm stepmom, by the way. And we've spent lots of time and money on tutors and programs and everything we can think of to try to encourage him to be a better student. And we're kind of at that point where his mother and stepfather think that we're too hard on him.
0: Well,
2: I don't really know that it's a question. I need more advice.
0: Well, you're saying mom and stepdad. Now, are you and your husband in agreement?
2: Yeah.
0: That didn't sound too convincing.
2: He's more lax than I am.
0: All right. So you have your own expectations of how this thing should come down. And they're not necessarily the same as your husband's.
2: I think he would take the easy way out.
0: All right.
2: And does.
0: Well, see, we move from it was the ex-spouse and the, you know, that's not the issue. It sounds like it's you and your husband. And I really would encourage you, Kara, to say, hey, we don't have a parenting problem here. You got a marriage problem. You got a disagreement in your marriage, not with your seventh grader. And by the way, I would just encourage you think about he's a horrible student. Boy, I'd be really careful not communicating that. I think these young people, they get a lot of discouragement today, a lot of pressure. And I find out a lot of middle schoolers and kids that are going to high school, if they can just latch on to one thing that really turns their crank, that they're excited about, that the way God has wired them, that can be very positive. But Carol, here's the thing. What I hear is that you and your husband have a disagreement on how you're to handle this thing with your son. And I heard money come up. Does it sound like you're spending a lot of money and time trying to help him and you're getting a little tired of it?
2: Yeah, honestly.
0: Yeah. And he's saying, hey, we got to keep trying.
2: No, it's me keep trying and him like, well, he'll flunk. That's just the facts.
0: It is a fact. And so what? If he flunks, who flunked? You didn't flunk, he flunked. And as a parent, and you're a stepmom, and I think everybody listening, if we're discerning, we know you've just had it. You're frustrated. And you're frustrated with your husband, you're frustrated with your stepson and everybody involved in this. And you got to realize when you back off and say, hey, dad, this is between you and your son. I love you guys, and I want the best for your son, but I see him failing and I know he can do better and I want the best for him. Obviously, if I were talking to both of you guys, I would say set some expectations and hold your son accountable. If he flunks, he loses what you said he was, what, 16? No, I don't think quite 16, but he would lose some of the privileges. I mean, listen, a responsible child who's getting C's or B's or whatever expectation you have for him, then gets access to be able to drive a car at some point or go to driver's ed at some point. Or to have more outings with his friends or whatever. Otherwise, hey, listen, if you're not being responsible to at least do the basics, then I guess it's going to be hard for us to trust you. But here's the deal. You are the stepmom. And he didn't ask for that. He didn't wake up one morning and be excited about stepmom not being happy with him flunking out of school. In fact, he might even be doing it for reasons that you're not even aware of, his own frustration, anger, and hurt, and everything going on in the family. And so I would encourage you guys, someone to sit down with him, dad in particular, and say, hey, son, you're more capable of this. Talk to me what's going on in your life. We're going to set some expectations. We want you to be successful. We know you can be, but it's going to be up to you, and we're going to put some things in place. We just talked about social media. Maybe you're going to lose that until your grades come up, whatever. But as parents, I would encourage you to especially let dad take the lead.
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0: Here we see in verse 7 of Genesis 3 that our emotions were damaged. And then in verse 8 is the last part of this process of damaging our head, heart, and our hands. It says that they covered themselves, and obviously they covered themselves because they felt vulnerable, they felt shameful. And it says here in verse 8, and they heard the sound of the Lord God walking in the garden in the cool of the day, and Adam and his wife hid themselves from the presence of the Lord among the trees of the garden. Here's what happened. First of all, their minds were distorted with self-deception. Number two, peace was replaced with shame. And number three, a sense of vulnerability was replaced with survival. And that resulted in behavior that was self-protected. That's an excerpt from the featured ministry member lesson this month on what is God's plan for our thinking, our emotions, and then our daily habits, our head, heart, and hand, something that I've taught for many years. That's an excerpt. It's up on our website at theintentionallife.com, theintentionallife.com. You know, I mentioned a couple days ago that we get reports from our chaplain's department where people are calling from all over the country, talking to our chaplains, praying with them, talking about their family, their relationships, mostly about what's going on in their spiritual life. Someone's going to pray with you about a need in your life. And we are seeing so many people who, when they get to a point of talking about what's going on, realize that the very first intentional act is to give their life to Christ, to make that intentional decision. And boy, what a privilege those chaplains have to pray with a person to come to that relationship with Christ. And I want to say thanks to those of you who are praying, for those who are praying with those calling in, and also helping make that a reality through our chaplain program here at Intentional Life Media. 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
4: Hi, Dr. Randy Carlson. I've been thinking for a long time about your question about being intentional, and I've been wondering, like, what can I do to be intentional? And I just gave it a lot of thought, and it just came to me. Something that has been very important to me is my children. And the one thing that I know that I should be intentional in, and that I want to be intentional in, is to instill in my children the love of God. Thank you for your program. I love it. Bye.
0: All right. Thank you for your comments. Lily is in Arizona. You know, you want to talk about being hijacked. You know, I wrote a book called Hijacked Emotions. Sounds like that's what you're kind of facing in your marriage. What's going on?
5: Well, where can I start? I guess it's just a lot of, you know, we have a teenager right now, and he's going through some issues as being a teenager. Mm-hmm. We have other family issues that's kind of leveled off a little bit, but it's kind of, I'm in my second marriage, and so is he. So we've had the past coming into our present, so that kind of doesn't help anything.
0: Is that the big thing? I mean, if you were to have to sit down and say, hey, here's the one big point of breach in our marriage, this is the thing that's gotten in here, is it unresolved issues from the past? Is it not being on the same page today? And I know these are all tied together.
5: Right.
0: Is it that we don't communicate? What is, if you had to summarize this in a one thing, what do you think it would be?
5: Communication.
0: All right, so you're not communicating about the things that matter most.
5: Right.
0: Yeah, and then what happens? What happens?
5: We just drift apart. We go into each other's corners, and we don't really speak about it. So we just kind of try to just not say anything. I guess the way we've been for years, like, we'll just leave it and it's unfinished business. That's what I call it.
6: So are you guys just stagnant in your marriage, or is it slipping? Are you in crisis mode today?
5: I think we are in crisis mode, because it just seems like both of us think we've all, you know, put everything and every effort into it. Of course, we're not on the same page, so we know that. So it kind of gets worse as time goes on. Mm. So we feel that more now today than we have in the past, I guess.
6: Are you plugged into a church?
5: Yes, I am.
6: He's not?
5: No, he's not. He's a different religion, so it kind of, you know, if there's a kind of a gap in there, because it's just different religion.
0: Well, well, that's a big deal. You know, there are over 75,000 practicing marriage and family therapists and counselors in the United States. And the bread and butter is what you're talking about. When we get to a place in our marriage where we just can't talk about something that's got to be talked about, agree to disagree, deal with issues, come to conclusions, make decisions. And one of the reasons successful counselors are successful is they can help people process what's actually going on in their individual life and in their married life, and then come to some decisions and conclusions that can help them be more successful. And if we did a survey of those 75,000 plus counselors in the country, many of them would report, yet even after we get to that place and they process it and come to some conclusions, there's no follow through. What happens is the old patterns of thinking and behavior and habits and fear and worry come into place. And so my encouragement to you, Lily, and to each of you, anybody listening today, if you're stuck, or if you're just heading in a path that you're not happy with in your life, there's only one way to change it, and that's to break the inertia. You know what inertia is? It's just a law of physics that says basically an object in motion will tend to stay in that same motion. If it's still, it's still. If it's moving, it'll keep moving in that direction unless there's some force that acts against it. A train that's not moving needs the force of the engine to get it going, and an engine that's already moving at high speed needs the force of brakes and resistance to slow it down or change direction. I mean, that's just a basic law of physics, and that same law applies in marriage and family. If the direction you're headed, if you guys are struggling because you're broke financially and keep going in the same direction, you're going to end up super broke. Okay? You know that, and I know that. If your marriage communication is crummy and you keep doing the same thing, you're going to get the same kind of results. And so there's a point of saying, this just ain't working. You know, it just ain't working. And so we want to go in a different direction. And that's where a counselor can be helpful. Pastor can be helpful. Getting into a marriage support group. Especially if you just can't sit down and discuss things together. But man, life is so short. And not to break the patterns of the negative kind of inertia in our life really seems foolish to me. And I know I do the same thing. It's just easy to get into a pattern and keep doing it and not change it, not say, hey, God, you got something better. What is it? And allow him to do a work in your life. Okay. We got Brenda on the line. She wants to comment on Judy, who left a question with me at the beginning of the show about social media and her kids. Hi there. How are you?
7: Yes. Hi, I'm good. I'm good. I know that it can be very overwhelming when you're trying to get the social media under control. One area that was already mentioned was getting controls set up on the phones or the computers. But I wanted to just expand on that and mention that if she is not knowledgeable in that, what I would do is, I used to work for a cell phone company. She can call them. She can call the carrier, whether it's Verizon or Cellular, Consumer Cellular, whoever, AT&T. She can call them and let them know what her situation is and ask for parent controls to be put on the computer and the cell phones. And they can also give her options as to what type of controls, all of that. And if that's not handy for her, she can go into their store, and a lot of times there's somebody knowledgeable enough in the store to help her put the controls and actually just take the phone from her and put the controls on it for her.
0: Huh. And, so, so and like then in teach your her case, a little bit. So in your case, if someone called the phone company, that we like have a department, or that you transfer them to somebody who's a techie person that can talk her through what to do, basically, is that what, how it works?
7: Yes.
0: Huh. Now, do you have kids that are on, or?
7: I used to.
0: How'd you
7: handle that? when they were super young, I didn't get any cell phones out.
0: Yeah.
7: I know it's really different now, but you do have to immediately, if you're going to give a child a phone, you should already have the controls on.
0: Mm-hmm.
7: Just do it. Just put the controls on so that they never really feel punished, because you're just protecting them is what you're doing. And so rather than get overwhelmed with it, prepare yourself as parents. Don't give the phone until, you know, and then also very much limit the phone.
0: Yeah.
7: Even if they just get an iPad while they're small to play video games, my son and his wife were very smart, and they have a limit.
0: Mm-hmm.
7: Only an hour a day, that's it. And if they did TV instead, that was your hour. So, yeah, because, you know, they have to do schoolwork, and they need to get outside and play. You know, not be
0: play. What is play?
7: Inside.
0: Get in play. Yeah, I remember that. I remember play. You actually went outside and did something other than scroll on your phone. There is an outside. Yeah, Mom. There's an outside right out there. You open the door. There you go. Very good. All right. Thank you, Brenda. I appreciate it. That's a good counsel for us. I'm glad you're listening today.
7: All righty. Thank you so much for your help.
0: All right. Okay. Thank you. Glad to do it. You know, as we're wrapping up the show today, I was just thinking, if you really want some high tech help, just go to the high school or go to the college. There's a young people. It's the people you're trying to take care of. They are smarter than we are when it comes to the tech stuff, because they're in on it every day. Okay, I'll tell you what. We're wrapping up the show today. We're going to be back again tomorrow, and so instead of just coming back tomorrow and doing it, you're all here right now. Why don't you call? And I'll tell you what. We're going to go ahead and record the show for tomorrow. And so you can call. You got a question, something going on in your life. I still would love to hear from someone who would answer that question. If you woke up tomorrow and whatever it was you're facing was gone, fixed, what would I notice different in your life? There's a little madness to my question. And if you're willing to answer that, we can talk about it. If you woke up tomorrow, whatever you're facing, is financial issues, marital issues, emotional things going on in your life, what would I notice different? What would be different in you tomorrow? Maybe we can talk about that. 888-888-1717 or whatever you would like to talk about. Intentional Living, we have one goal. 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

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I'm Suzanne. 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

0: perfectly.
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0: I don't know about you, but sometimes I can get ahead of myself. I get excited about tomorrow and the future. What's going to happen? Who's going to come into my life? I'm Suzanne. It's Family Life Radio. And the verse of the day today reminds us to be present and thankful in this moment. It's Psalm 118:24. This is the day that the Lord has made. We will rejoice and be glad in it.
1: 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A hurricane makes landfall. 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And in a moment, everything changes. 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

0: Jamie McDonald and Ain't No Way here at Family Life Radio. I'm Suzanne. So glad that we're hanging out. I was waiting for you all day. I hope that you had a good day, but if you're feeling tonight a little bit defeated, a little bit like, wow, I still have so much to do tomorrow. How could I have left work or left that unfinished? Listen, I'm going to encourage you, just turn that around. You did great today. You gave your best, and the situation's going to be there tomorrow with a whole new fresh perspective. 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

0: Well, it's kind of bittersweet. We're so excited of having done the summer backyard concert series here at Family Life Radio, but this is also the last week. And tomorrow is going to be the final announcement on Cankel Fritz and Friends of who won the Peter Burton concert, where you can step out of your door and just be a few feet from a live concert with your friends and family. 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
1: Here's a question from a woman about her husband, and she asked, my husband talks an awful lot about what he's going to be doing and the accomplishments in his life, but he just doesn't follow through. What can I say? What should I do? I'm Dr. Randy Carlson with an Intentional Living Minute. You know, it says in Ecclesiastes 5 that we should let our words be few, for a dream comes through much activity. I like to put it this way, talk is cheap, but it's costly. You know, to get to second base with just your words isn't good enough. You've got to get around to home plate. A dream without a plan and a timetable is only a good idea or a good intention. So be honest in your encouragement to your spouse. Can I encourage you to say something like, you know, I support your dream and it hurts me to see that you have a dream in your heart but you're not acting on it. What can I do to help? When you do that in your marriage, that's intentional living.
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4: 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And I've just noticed that throughout my life as I've let go of my own decisions and just trusted in the Lord and His way. 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
3: Failure isn't the end. 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His grace is bigger than your biggest mistake, and you can begin again. Just turn to God. 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

0: Leanna Crawford, and thank God for those no's that he gives us. And sometimes it's not no, sometimes it's just not yet or not now. And maybe that's the stage where you're in. I just want to encourage you, God's going to provide what you need at the exact moment that you need it. His love's never been careless with your life. 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

0: If you're feeling kind of joyless tonight, you've got situations that you're facing that are just overwhelming. Yeah, I want to encourage you that joy is really not that far away. God can bring it back to you and bring it back to your heart in just a moment. He might be placing you and healing you in places that nobody else sees. And you'll see it when you get to the other side. So stay encouraged. You are loved. 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
1: I was raised in a very ungodly home. 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So I just pray God uses me in the same way that He used her in my life.
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0: hope that you had a wonderful day today. I hope that tonight you're moving into the later part of the evening, just feeling positive and hopeful. Today's verse of the day is so encouraging. It's from Psalm 118:24. It says, "This is the day the Lord has made. We will rejoice and be glad in it." I'm glad that we're enjoying tonight in the moment together here at Family Life Radio. I'm Suzanne.
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0: It's a song that reminds us what God says about us, not the narrative we've written in our head, not that we're not good enough. We can't do it.
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0: I'm going to encourage you tonight. If there's someone that's been put on your heart, your mind, maybe somebody that you've thought about all day, and you don't know why, maybe it's even been years or even decades since you thought of them, I guarantee there's a reason for that. And I'm going to encourage you just to be bold and take that step of faith and send a text or even pick up the phone. I think you'll be happy you did. 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I'm Suzanne.
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3: 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Thank you so much.
1: 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Peter Burton, literally singing in your backyard. 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

encouragement tonight, that if you're feeling kind of weak, your life is feeling kind of heavy, God is holding you up even when you don't feel strong. 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I'm Suzanne.

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0: 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It's washed Elevation Rhythm. 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
1: 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A hurricane makes landfall. 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Floodwaters rise. And in a moment, everything changes. 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
2: 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Thank you so much.
0: Time is officially running out to get in on the Summer Backyard Concert Series. And this week, it's Integrity recording artist, Peter Burton. Peter Burton, literally singing in your backyard. 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

0: Family Life Radio. Good morning. I'm Jennifer Davis. I am, gee whiz, I cannot believe it's already here. Today's the last day, friends, for you to qualify for the Summer Backyard Concert Series. There's only one concert left, and it's Peter Burton, and he could be playing just for you. 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Again, you only have one more chance to qualify. 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Please be listening. When you qualify, you're going to get a little goodie, a little something to say thank you. And then later this morning is when they're going to announce the winner of the last of the Summer Backyard Concert Series concerts for Peter Burton. Have you thought about how you're going to set things up for your concert? Well, if you haven't, get started because it's quickly coming to an end. It has been so much fun. I hope you win, and I will be praying for you. Good luck, and thanks for being a part of the Summer Backyard Concert Series.
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0: 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And this I know is that we love to get you involved and bring live music your way. We are wrapping up right now with our Summer Backyard Concert Series later on this morning. Boo! I'm so sad it's ending. But here's something that's really cool is that we always try to bring more live music your way no matter where you live throughout the country. We do have plenty of shows coming up, so never fear on that. 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

0: Good morning, and thank you for listening to Family Life Radio on your Friday morning. I'm Jennifer Davis, and I'm going to share today's verse of the day with you. It's 1 Thessalonians 5:16 through 18. Be joyful always. Pray continually. Give thanks in all circumstances, for this is God's will for you in Jesus Christ. Now, if you really break that down, that can be hard because I know a lot of us, could be you, say bad things about ourselves. And we find that, I think, easy to do. Oh, that was a dumb thing I did. Or, gosh, I look really awful in these clothes. Whatever it is. You know, I'm not pretty. No. Start turning that around and make it into something positive. That wasn't a dumb thing I did. I made a mistake. And that's okay. I'm just as pretty as anyone else. And God loves me as I am. You see how that works? So it's kind of like that saying, turn that frown upside down. Don't let the enemy grab hold of your mind. And give thanks in all circumstances. And you'll be honoring God just as He's asking you to.
1: You've probably stood in the card aisle searching for hours for that perfect card and not finding the right words.
2: Imagine how Paul in the Bible felt trying to describe God's love.
1: He prays that we'll have the strength to understand the breadth, length, height, and depth of God's love, a love that surpasses knowledge. Words don't do it justice, but when you experience that selfless, never giving up, perfect love, you know exactly what He means. 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

0: 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You know, prayer is important. And it doesn't matter if you're praying for yourself, which you should do, or if you're praying for somebody else to lift them up, or it's a prayer because you have a need. Whatever it is, we're here for you 24/7. And if you feel a little nervous about it, a little bit ashamed, don't. Just drop all that. There is no judgment whatsoever. We love you and we want to be here for you. Again, 24/7. You can go to myflr.org and you can click the Need Prayer button and do it that way. But if you would like to talk to somebody specifically, you can do that as well. 888-888-9976. You hit option 3 and that'll get you connected directly with a chaplain. Again, there's no pressure and no judgment. So if you need somebody to talk to and pray with, remember, we're here for you.
1: Here's a question from a woman about her husband, and she asked, my husband talks an awful lot about what he's going to be doing and the accomplishments in his life, but he just doesn't follow through. What can I say? What should I do? I'm Dr. Randy Carlson with an Intentional Living Minute. You know, it says in Ecclesiastes 5 that we should let our words be few, for a dream comes through much activity. I like to put it this way, talk is cheap, but it's costly. You know, to get to second base with just your words isn't good enough. You've got to get around the home plate. A dream without a plan and a timetable is only a good idea or a good intention. So be honest in your encouragement to your spouse. 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What can I do to help? When you do that in your marriage, that's intentional living.
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4: Hey, good morning. We are Kenkel, Fritz, and Franz with Misty. Pretty sure Adam's taking a little time off. Morning.
5: I don't know if you've turned on the news today yet.
4: No, I have not.
5: That's probably a good plan. I don't know if you've noticed, but I mean, you might have like the feel-good stuff like at the end of a newscast locally every once in a while. But the news is real good at telling you everything that's wrong in the world. Like, that's what it focuses on. There is nothing good happening. This is what you need to worry about. This is what you need to be scared of. This is the terrible thing happening here, the awful thing happening here. The thing is, I think comparatively, yeah, there are bad things happening, but there's a lot of good happening. It's just that nobody's there with a camera and a news crew. And even if they were, they're not going to tell you that because they make money off of pointing out the bad stuff. But there are great things happening everywhere. And we talk about it with the good news and the joy report. There are people helping people. The wildfires, you're seeing so many ways that people are jumping in and helping. Medical professionals that are going above and beyond and being kind and, you know, staying a few minutes late just to hold a hand, like somebody mowing their neighbor's lawn.
4: There's a lot of stuff
5: there
4: going on.
5: There really is. And the world is in a better shape than the headlines suggest. And I think it's important that we don't forget that.
4: What we need to do is figure out how to monetize this. And here's why. This is just from being in college and being in broadcasting, getting a degree in it.
5: Mm-hmm.
4: The term "it bleeds, it leads" is accurate. In other words, the more awful something is, the more they're going to shove it out there. What we need is, if it's good, then it leads.
5: Yeah, exactly, right?
4: If it's positive, if it makes a difference in the world, let's tell everyone about it. What would that be like?
5: And in the meantime, do your part to make sure a lot of good is happening.
4: Exactly. You could be the one that the story they're telling. That's pretty cool. What do you think about this? 888-888-9976.
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0: 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Only Jesus.
1: It's Casting Crowns, Only Jesus. Family Life Radio, we are Kankel, Fritz, and friends. Misty's here. Adam's got the day off. Good morning.
2: Take a journey with me back to the 1990s. It's just crazy that we even have to preface that with a 19 now. But Friday night, you go with your friends, mom, dad, your brother, sisters, you go to Blockbuster. Yep. And you roam the aisles looking for something to watch. It was one of the, like, it was just kind of a staple weekend experience for a lot of families. And it was sad when Blockbuster closed and all the stores were gone. Well, this guy has resurrected it online. This is the coolest thing. So it's called Binge Buster, and it's a virtual Blockbuster. So you can, like, wander the aisles. It looks like the DVDs are out.
1: Oh, that's cool.
2: And everything, the different categories of movie. But it's more than just fun. It actually connects to streaming services. So you see a movie you like, you go in, it's going to tell you where to find it, and you can watch a trailer and all that.
1: Oh,
2: yeah,
1: that's kind of fun.
2: And he said one of the reasons he did it is because we spend so much of our time, first of all, being marketed to on these streaming services. They're going to push what they're being paid to push, but it's an algorithm, and it just keeps you, like, scrolling and scrolling and scrolling. He's like, this way, like, you might wander a little bit, but you basically know what you're going in for, and then you can just watch it.
1: I wonder what other business has gone out of business you wish you could bring back. For me, and this is kind of a guy geeky thing, Circuit City.
2: Ah!
1: I would love to go to Circuit City.
2: Man, wow, core memory unlocked there.
1: Yeah.
2: I really enjoyed Toys R Us, like the old school Toys R Us as a kid.
1: Yes.
2: That was fun, yeah. Where you walk in and at the beginning there was like the maze of toys before you got to the actual store. Oh, so fun.
1: All right, so what business should they bring back? 888-888-9976. You can text us at 58326.
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We're Kenkel, Fritz, and friends. You know, we're talking about businesses that you wish had come back. I actually saw an old Radio Shack still in business. But Mike's on the phone. He says he found a business still in business that we thought went out of business. And then why did you say business one more time? It's coming up on

0: Family Life Radio, we are Kankel, Fritz, and Friends. Finding out, this guy made a Blockbuster video game website that you could...
1: Well, it's like, it looks like a virtual Blockbuster, but it connects to streaming services. So you get the experience of browsing and then going to that thing and watching it.
0: So we're talking about, well, what businesses do you wish came back? And being a dorky, geeky electronics guy, I said, Circuit City, I loved Circuit City when I was... You know, in the mid-90s or whatever it came out. I don't remember. Mike is with us. You got some inside skinny on Circuit City?
2: Well, I'm responding back to your wish to bring back Circuit City. I'm a former Circuit City employee myself.
0: No way.
2: Yep. I started working for them back in the mid-90s. Worked off and on with them a few times until about 2002. They did actually try to bring Circuit City back in some form. So the electronics got online. They got bought out by a company called Tiger Direct. I don't know if you ever heard about them before.
1: Yeah,
0: I have seen that company.
2: Yeah, and that didn't work out for very long. And then a couple years ago, I would say, I was in JCPenney's, and there was a kiosk that said Circuit City, and it was selling like consumer electronics on a kiosk.
0: What?
2: Mm-hmm. Yep, got a picture with it and everything.
1: Wow.
2: And then I just did a search right now, and it turns out that kiosk didn't last very long, but they still have exactly two items available online that are branded by Circuit City at JCPenney's. I just put one in my cart just to double check to make sure it still worked.
0: That's crazy.
1: Wow.
2: Still alive in a very, very small form.
0: Wow, I thought it was dead.
1: I did too.
0: Yeah.
2: But I'm with you. That was the greatest electronic store.
0: So instead of Circuit City, it's more like Circuit Rural Community.
2: There you go.
1: It's Jack hanging onto the side of that door at the end of Titanic.
0: Yes, exactly. Maybe we can still make it.
1: Don't let go.
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0: Family Life Radio, we're Kankel, Fritz, and friends. Is there something that you're very proud of in your family?
1: Ooh.
0: There's something in our family. I'll just say it's a little annoying, but we'll tell you what's going on after Matt Maher.

0: Family Life Radio, we are Kankel, Fritz, and friends. Misty's here. Adam's got the day off today. Is there something that you have that's just complete and total family pride? This is what I'm getting at. So yesterday at home, our son Sam, who's 17, is taking a government class right now.
1: Oh, okay.
0: And he just corks off. He's like, hey, Dad, when was this country founded? But he's looking at me like he's quizzing me because he knows, you know. My son's he's pretty smart. I'll say it that way. Video games and school. He would be proud if I called him a nerd. That's fine. Doesn't bother him. And so I said, and before I got out of my mouth, my wife, who's just on the other side of the room, shouts, 1776!
1: Oh, okay.
0: I was about to say it, and she jumped in.
1: All right.
0: And then I knew what was going to happen next. She goes, my family was here almost 200 years before that happened. And it's true, her family got here when Jamestown was formed in the 1600s.
1: Oh, okay.
0: Yeah.
1: Wow.
0: And she is incredibly proud of this. And if there's anything in history, like we're talking to them, then he starts talking to the Civil War. My family was here 300 years before that happened. I'm like, I don't care. I mean, I'm proud of her and her family, but
1: yeah.
0: I don't, is that a big deal? What is it that you're proud of with your family? Because she is very proud of this.
1: Well, that's fun. I mean, that's a fun adorable. Bit of family history, yeah.
0: Oh, I know.
1: Well, you know where I'm from.
0: Oh, Texas.
1: I'm from Texas, and Texans are incredibly proud of Texas.
0: That
1: so,
0: is true.
1: Honestly, I wear 4 Texas rings, and I have Texas studs in my ear, and I have Texas charm bracelets. Like, I am Texas'd out every single day.
0: Texas is pretty proud of Texas.
1: Yes.
0: There's no other state that has a burger shaped after it.
1: Right? I would fly the Texas flag if our HOA would let us.
0: Oh, my gosh.
1: Yeah, they're not big on that.
0: So what are you proud of? 888-888-9976.
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0: 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Good morning. Hey, someone's going to get qualified to win a backyard concert given away today.
1: Woo-woo!
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3: Hey, good morning. We are Kenkel, Fritz, and Friends. You ever want to talk? Our number is 888-9976. Daisy is with us. 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
3: Oh, is that what you're doing right now? 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
3: Hope you get a job.
4: Thank you.
3: All right. You know, I'm going to be exact. We will have our next qualifier, backyard concert, Peter Burton. 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

0: 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We are Kenkel Fritz and Friends. Sandra?
1: What?
0: You are a finalist.
1: Oh, awesome. Thank you. Thank you so much. What does that mean?
0: That means is that you could have Peter Burton doing a concert in your very own backyard, and you're in the running.
1: Okay. All right. Well, thank you so much.
0: We're going to pull a winner later on this morning, and we hope it's you.
1: Okay, hopefully, yes. Oh, well, thank you so much. I appreciate it.
0: Well, you're welcome. So it's a backyard concert.
1: Do you know when it would be?
0: Well, no. I'm not in charge of that.
1: Okay.
0: If you win, somebody will call and arrange everything.
1: I have a wedding coming up. My oldest daughter's getting married, so.
0: Oh, I think we just found the entertainment for your wedding.
1: That would be so perfect.
0: Yeah. You don't have to pay a DJ. We got this covered.
2: Peter's going to break it down for
0: exactly.
2: you.
0: Exactly.
3: He does do the bunny hop on request.
0: Yeah, that's right. Bunny hop.
1: Aww.
0: I've never seen the Peter Burton do the cha-cha slide, but we're about to.
2: Yeah, that's right.
1: Right.
4: You see the headlines. A hurricane makes landfall. 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Floodwaters rise. And in a moment, everything changes. 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

0: My husband was in ICU. We were told that he needed a liver transplant, and it was pretty grim.
1: But there has been a miracle.
2: Yeah, find out what happened. It's coming up in the good news of the day in two songs on Family Life Radio. I'm calling.

0: this is where you tell us something good that's going on in your life. Our number is 888-888-9976. Jennifer is with us. Tell us what's going on.
1: Last year, my husband was in the ICU. He had a stomach bleed. He had blood clots in his throat, blood clots in his liver and his spleen. And we were told that he needed a liver transplant, and it was pretty grim.
0: Sounds like it. So what happened?
1: 4 weeks ago, he had his spleen removed. And when he's had his scans redone last week, all the blood clots have dissolved. The liver is completely healed. There's absolutely nothing wrong with it.
0: That's amazing.
1: And his whole body is healed.
0: So did he do anything like change his diet, or is this just a miracle from God?
1: I honestly think it's a miracle from God, because he has been so sick this entire year. We've been told 3 different times that he has different cancers, things like that. And then it turns out that it's just like his platelet counts from his spleen, and he's hardly been able to eat. He's lost like 35 pounds.
0: Wow.
1: When we went down and had the spleen removed, he lost his memory for 5 days because of the anesthesia, and that was terrifying. I didn't know if he was going to be mentally restored or not.
0: Oh, that is scary.
1: And it came back 5 days later, and then when we just went down and had his scans redone, he's completely healed. There's absolutely nothing wrong with him, and they said, we'll see you next year.
2: Wow.
1: Thank you so much for everything that you do, because I am in school to be a hospice nurse, and I absolutely get my inspiration from you guys. So thank you so much.

0: 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You believe something your entire life, you grow up and find out you're wrong.
1: Uh-oh.
0: We'll talk about it next after Ryan Stevenson on Family Life Radio. I got

0: this I know.
1: Family Life Radio, we are Kenkel, Fritz, and friends. Is there something that you've believed all your life, found out it's not true? Just found out something. You know that they always say, hey, you only use 10% of your brain?
2: Yeah.
1: No. Brain imaging shows we use virtually all of our brain. Just not all simultaneously, of course, but
2: I don't know. I wonder about me. They might want to check that out.
1: How about you? Is there something you believed all along and it's not true? 888-9976.
2: I remember being taught in school that camels stored water in their humps.
1: They don't?
2: They do not.
1: Oh.
2: They store food. It's like food reserves. So when they don't have a lot to eat, they can use that as energy. But they do not store water in their humps. I remember growing up thinking it was basically like water barrels on their back.
1: Not the case.
2: No.
1: Okay. Here's another one. And this is going to drive every parent crazy, that sugar makes kids hyperactive.
2: Yeah.
1: But they haven't actually found any proof of this.
2: Oh.
1: I swear they do. I swear kids just climb the walls when there's too much sugar. Maybe they're hyperactive because they're just eating sugar.
2: Maybe.
1: They're like, woohoo, this is yummy.
2: It's just very exciting. I also, we grew up thinking that we were told, I don't know where I heard it, but all my friends thought it too, that blood was blue until oxygen got to it. Like it's blue in your veins.
1: Right.
2: And that's apparently not true.
1: What?
2: That's.
1: I just found this out. Really?
2: Yeah.
1: Why does it look blue inside your body?
2: I think it's the coloring of the vein. I remember reading an explanation recently, but yeah, it's not the actual blood.
1: See, I was told that when it gets exposed to oxygen, then it changes color.
2: Yep. No, that's
1: red. Not. Wow.
2: So many lies.
1: Oh, someone just texted us and thought they always thought that you got ammonia instead of pneumonia.
2: Oh no, don't get that.
1: Don't get ammonia.
2: Don't get either, actually.
1: That's the worst.
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1: Family Life Radio, we are Kankel Fritz and friends. Talking about misconceptions, Misty just let us know that camels do not hold water in their humps like we all thought.
2: Nope.
1: You do use more than 10% of your brain. That kind of thing. What is a misconception you had growing up? And you've got one for us?
3: Okay. So growing up, you know, the phrase, we couldn't even make ends meet.
1: Yeah.
3: You know, when people are talking about going through hard times. So I always said ends meet was like a type of stew.
1: Oh, because of the word meat.
3: Yes, yes. I thought like you would go to the butcher and say like, oh, give me your scraps. You know, I can't even afford like a chuck roast, you know, and I just need to, I couldn't even make ends meet. I thought it was a stew for really poor people.
1: We can't even afford the end meat.
2: It's a few steps down from a rump roast.
4: 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You always make me laugh.
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0: Radio. We are Kenkel Fritz and Friends. There was a major internet rumor, and I was just curious if you noticed it Wednesday, and that is that gravity would be turned off for 7 seconds.
1: Yep.
0: Or was it six? I don't remember.
1: So it was 7 seconds.
0: Yes.
1: It came from some report from like 2024. It was a rumor that got started. I don't know exactly what it was.
0: And NASA was doing this for some reason.
1: Yes.
0: They were going to turn off the gravity. And it was catching on. I mean, people were just being sent around everywhere. And now I'm just curious if anybody noticed it.
1: As far as I know, I was on the ground the whole time.
0: I mean, if that really did happen, a car might float up in the air.
1: Yeah.
0: The ocean, the water, there's nothing keeping the water down. That could just float away.
1: Sharks in the air? Oh,
0: yeah.
1: Goodness, help.
0: I mean, there's all kinds. It would be a major, major catastrophe.
1: Yeah. Because it's supposed to lift you, what, like 20 feet off the ground and drop you?
0: I don't know. All I know is there's nothing holding you there, so that's possibly what could happen. And then when it comes back, wham!
1: Rapture practice. Now, one thing I would be okay with is if it like picked me up and I just kind of floated over my neighbor's fence and it dropped me in their pool so I could cool
0: that's
1: off.
0: Lovely.
1: I would be fine with that.
0: Yeah, if there was water left in it.
1: Oh, well. Yeah, I didn't think about that.
0: It would be horrible.
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4: 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His grace is bigger than your biggest mistake, and you can begin again. 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

0: 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Who's this?
1: Hi, my name is Vicky. I'm from Michigan.
0: What's on your mind?
1: I just want to give a praise report.
0: Ooh, hold on, Vicky. You know what praise report sounds like? A joy report. Hang on for Vicky's joy report. It's on the way in 5 minutes on Family Life Radio.

0: grateful for you.
1: His name is Chandler Moore from Maverick City Music. That's called God, I'm Just Grateful. 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
2: I got joy, joy, joy, joy down in my heart today.
1: Yeah, this is where you tell us what's bringing you joy. Our phone number is 888-888-9976. Vicky is with us. Give us your joy report.
3: A couple weeks ago, my sister and brother-in-law had an incident where my brother-in-law was out mowing and got stung by a bee. He'd never had a reaction before, but he came home. My sister gave him some Benadryl, but shortly after that, he started feeling funny. He started having difficulty breathing, and then he collapsed.
1: Oh, wow.
3: Well, my sister started CPR. My niece called 911 and got him to the hospital. He was on the ventilator for 2 days. They took him off, and he's going to be recovering 100%. You know, he still is very weak and still has to rest quite a lot, but he's mentally, emotionally all there. According to the American Heart Association, only 10% of people that have a cardiac arrest outside of the hospital make it. And most of them have brain damage. And my brother-in-law is all there, and we give all the glory to God.
1: Wow, that's great news. A bee sting.
3: From a bee sting, yeah.
1: Wow.
3: He had an anaphylactic reaction. Now he, of course, carries an EpiPen everywhere he goes.
1: And he's been stung before this, right?
3: Yeah, so it must have been a different type of bee or hornet or something, wasp.
1: Huh.
3: That has a different type of venom than what he's been stung with before.
1: Well, we're glad he's here. That is great news.
3: It is very good news. We are just praising the Lord every day.

0: be thinking about something putting me in a negative mood, and then just by turning on the radio, it helps me.
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liar. Family Life Radio. Did you know that God wants you to test him? It's not like you think, because you know you heard Jesus say, don't test God. We'll talk about it next after Phil Wickham and Crowder.

0: Life Radio, we are Kenkel, Fritz, and friends. You know that there are promises in the Bible that God has given you. You can bank on them. You can totally trust them. In fact, we're supposed to be using them. I saw this. Listen to this. When someone builds a ship, they don't just build it to sit safely in the dock. They build it knowing eventually it's going to face open sea, rough water, strong winds. Well, that's kind of what the shipbuilder had in mind. And God's promises are like that. When God called you to follow Him, He never promised that life would always be easy. You know, there's going to be tough stuff that's going to test you, test your faith. He knew that these moments would be there, and that's why He gave you promises. For example, God's inspirational promises aren't just sayings, but they were made for the hospital room, made for that one unexpected phone call. They were made for, you know, that financial crisis that kicks in. That's why we have the promises. That's why they're there for the nights when you can't sleep because you don't know what to do. That's why God has those promises. But I think we're like, okay, life is hard. Why is this happening to me, God? So you can trust Him.
1: Yep.
0: We don't like that.
1: No. I mean, if it was easy, there would be no need for God
0: you
1: or
0: need
1: a need to have faith. Yeah, exactly.
0: Exactly. So God's promises were built for the storm you are walking through today. So, man, this is where it's like, if you don't know all His promises, man, get in the Bible, find Him, and stand on Him.
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3: If you live in a neighborhood with an HOA, you know that they are serious about their rules. They do not play. I don't know exactly where this happened. Oh, no, I do. Actually, it's Tulsa, Oklahoma. It was a guy that, I guess he goes fishing a lot during the summer, and they sent him a notice, and they were like, you cannot have that fishing boat like parked out in front of your house. You've got to get rid of it. And so what he did is he installed a little fake pond with a little fake dock and water and everything. And now the boat has become the decor for that. And they are so upset. Like, they cannot figure out how this is breaking a rule. They were going to hold an emergency HOA meeting to see what they could do about it.
1: That's brilliant.
3: He was like, hey, it's landscaping now. What you gonna do?
1: His boat is a part of the whole display.
3: It is.
1: That was cute. Way to go. you know, sometimes I love the HOA and sometimes I don't like the HOA at all.
3: Yeah, but, there's not much middle ground there.
1: That's true.
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0: 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Maybe you feel like, you know, the toothpaste is out of the tube. I've done something wrong. I can't undo it. Can encourage you in that area coming up in two songs. Here's Megan Woods.
1: How many times can you hear the same lie before you start to believe it?

0: walking closer with the Lord, it has helped me change my life.
1: A song can do all that? 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

0: Shane and Shane, you've already won. Family Life Radio, we are Kenkel, Fritz, and friends. And maybe you felt like you've done something wrong, or you've done too many things that are wrong. The toothpaste is out of the tube. You cannot get it back in. You're just bad. Well, listen to this. You'll never undo what happened, but you can hand it to God, who turns ruined beginnings into redeemed endings. I thought that was just beautiful. Like, yeah, God can turn it around. No matter how much you feel like you fouled up, all things to work together for the good for those who love Jesus. Mm-hmm. That's you. So yeah. That's great news. It's not all over with.
1: Thank goodness, because I mess up a lot. And I'm glad that he takes it and uses it. But I mean, it's true. Like, I think about the worst things that I've gone through, and it's never just happened for, I don't want to say happened for no reason, but it's never happened without something redeeming coming out of it.
0: Right.
1: That's standard. Every single time. I can't think of a single time it hasn't.
0: Yeah. And maybe you're in that messy middle right now. Well, the good news is that Large Woman hasn't sung yet.
1: Wow.
0: Well, you know, the saying is actually worse than that.
1: Yes.
0: So maybe you found that true in your life. Hey, we'd love to hear the story. How did God redeem it? 888-888-9976. You can text us at 58326.
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1: You know, if you sign up for a service, a lot of times you will get marketing texts from them.
0: Yes.
1: And I'm too lazy to unsubscribe. Well, I have both the Uber Eats and the Uber app on my phone. And to be honest, I rarely use either of them. Uber only if I'm out of town on a business trip, which happens like once every 3 or 4 years. Never use that. Uber Eats every once in a while.
0: If you want to spend a lot of money for food.
1: Well, yeah, you know, $55 for a tiny sandwich.
0: I know.
1: But they're marketing, and it make you know, it's a whim thing. They're counting on it where it's like, I'll get this text, and it's like, you don't really want to cook tonight, do you? Order Uber Eats. And I'm like, I really don't want to cook tonight. That is great marketing. Let me go ahead and look at this and see what's going on. Well, Uber is using something similar, and it's like, want to go somewhere? You don't want to drive. Take an Uber. And I'm like, what? Do people just decide, like, you know, I was going to drive myself to the store, but an Uber sounds really, really good. I just feel like that's such a specific need. I don't feel like you're going to do that on a whim, but they're acting like you might.
0: That's a very good point. It's like, what is going on here? I drive to the store all the time, but you know what? Today.
1: Exactly.
0: I'll have some else. And when I do it, I'm going to act like I'm rich. Hey, Jeeves, can you take me to Walmart?
1: Oh, yeah, they might want to rethink this.
0: That's just kind of
1: weird. It is very dumb.
2: His name is different.
3: It's Kenkel Fritz.
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2: 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I got

0: I'm so glad I found you guys. I've been looking for something uplifting and hopeful on the radio, and you guys are just what I needed.
1: Experience Hope. 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

0: The afters, well done. Family Life Radio, we are Kenkel, Fritz, and Franz. Franz? Hans and Franz. We are Hans and Franz and Misty.
1: We are here to pump you up.
0: Hey, yesterday at this time, we were talking about, is there something that you are proud of regarding your family? And Kara is on the phone, wants to tell us what she's proud of after Elevation Rhythm. You know

0: Elevation Rhythm, that is Washed. Family Life Radio, we are Kankel, Fritz, and Friends. Yesterday at this time, we're talking about, is there something in your family that you are proud of? And this is what I'm getting at. So my wife, her family came to America when Jamestown was formed.
1: Wow, okay.
0: That's like the 1600s.
1: All right.
0: She's traced her genealogy back, and she's very proud of it. And whenever there's anything that we're talking about in history, she'll cork off and go, yeah, my family's been here 300 years before that. She loves it, and it just cracks me up. I love that, too.
1: That's cute.
0: Yeah, it is cute. So we're asking you if there was something that you are proud of regarding your family. Kara is with us from Chattanooga, Tennessee. What's going on?
2: My children are the sixth generation of my family in our church.
0: Whoa!
2: Yes, our family's been in the same church since the late 1800s.
1: Wow.
0: That's amazing.
1: That is.
2: And funny story, my dad actually is the associate pastor at the church, but he married in, so it was my mom's family that had been there.
0: Okay. Now, has the family always been in ministry in the church, or you just became the pastor?
2: So my grandmother will be 100 in 2 weeks, and she taught Sunday school there from 1960s until about 5 years ago.
0: I love that.
2: My dad's the first one that's been like official church staff, but they've all been very involved.
0: Teaching Sunday school or something all throughout?
2: Uh-huh. Sunday school, youth group, music ministry.
0: Is it a small church?
2: For today's standards, yes. We run about 200 people.
0: Yeah. Actually, do you know that's the average size of a church now? About 200 people.
2: Mm. Okay. Awesome. I love it, that size.
0: Yeah. We go to, for the first time in a long time, we go to a small church, about 250 people. So I love it. That's cool.
1: Mm-hmm.
0: Family was in the same church for six generations. So I guess you guys aren't church hoppers.
2: No.
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4: 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Thank you so much.
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0: Oh.
1: Yeah.
0: That is kind of fun. I think it's funny you got a 97-year-old grandma. All right, we'll talk about it after John Reddick.

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1: Hey, good morning. We are Kenkel Fritz and Friends.
2: My grandma is 97 years old, and she actually does fairly well with technology, you know, compared to somebody who grew up with it. Now, one thing that I find super adorable, she loves to be on the family group texts with my mom, my aunt, me, and then she wants to be included, but she doesn't text back very well. Like, okay. She's not good at that. She can't really see the screen, but she wants to be able to, like, see any pictures or videos that come through. So I remember a couple of years ago, we were, Jason and I had gotten what we thought was a pot roast to make in a slow cooker, and it turned out to be a pork roast.
1: Okay.
2: So I was sending them pictures of it because I was like, oh, we prepared this like it was going to be beef because we thought it was pot roast and it's pork. And my mom and my aunt and I had this whole conversation. 2 calendar days later, we get back one word from my grandma, and it just says, moo. And she has no idea how she sent that, but I mean, it applied. We were talking about roast. Yeah, she just goes, moo. Well, recently, my best friend did some headshots for me, and my family always likes to have a copy because they want to print one out, you know, how families are, for the wall. And I was sending some of them on text for them to look, be like, hey, which do you want the high-quality copy of? And we have a conversation, and then 2 days later, my grandma just comes back and says, no.
1: She doesn't want one?
2: She doesn't know how. I was like, do you not like them? She doesn't know how she sent it.
1: Just no.
2: No. That's so, it. Okay, grandma, I'm sorry.
1: So she does text. They are 3 letters or less.
2: Yes, and she doesn't exactly know how she's doing it.
1: No.
2: No.
1: I don't know how I'm doing this.
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4: 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It's so wonderful. You guys are hilarious.
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0: is Peter Burton, and this is the final concert for you to win. 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And we're about to get our final finalist. This is pretty exciting. All right, let's see if we can get a winner here. 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
1: Hi, this is Shelly. Did I get through?
0: Well, let me see. Are we talking to Shelly right now?
2: Double checking, triple checking.
0: You got
2: you
0: through.
2: You did.
1: I've been trying every day, every week, and I finally got through.
0: Well, it's the favor of God. It's practice perfect. I don't know what it is, but you did it. Congratulations.
1: I'm so excited. Thank you.
0: Well, you are very welcome. Where are you calling from?
1: Jackson, Michigan.
0: All right. Shelly, if you win this, who's coming?
1: Oh, everyone. My church, my friends, my family, everyone. You can come.
2: Oh, literally everyone.
0: We can come too.
2: I love that. Thank you for the invite.
0: Shelly, we're going to put an announcement on the radio. Tell everybody to come to your... No, we won't do that.
2: Maybe not that kind of everyone.
1: No.
2: You're also getting a Peter Burton limited edition hat just for qualifying.
1: Awesome.
0: I haven't seen it. I'm sure it's amazing.
2: We're having fun guessing what kind of hat it might be.
0: Yes. Could it be a bonnet?
2: A beanie?
0: Bonnet. I like the beanie. Those are trendy now.
2: What if it's a shower cap?
1: Maybe, you know, like a bucket hat or, you know.
0: Exactly.
1: A Gilligan hat.
0: Gilligan hat.
2: Oh. See, now it's official. I think Peter Burton needs to come out with his own line of just like crazy all over the place hats.
0: I love it. Well, congratulations. You are the final finalist. And who knows, we might be calling you later on this morning.
1: Well, thank you. I'm so excited.
3: You see the headlines. A hurricane makes landfall. 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
1: The songs are so uplifting. 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
2: 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Oh, wow.

0: My husband was in ICU. We were told that he needed a liver transplant, and it was pretty grim.
1: But there has been a miracle.
2: Yeah, find out what happened. It's coming up in the good news of the day. In two songs on Family Life Radio. Here's Phil Wickham. It's House of the Lord.

0: This is where you tell us something good that's going on in your life. Our number is 888-9976. Jennifer is with us. Tell us what's going on.
1: Last year, my husband was in the ICU. He had a stomach bleed. He had blood clots in his throat, blood clots in his liver and his spleen. And we were told that he needed a liver transplant, and it was pretty grim.
0: Sounds like it. So what happened?
1: 4 weeks ago, he had his spleen removed. And when he's had his scans redone last week, all the blood clots have dissolved. The liver is completely healed. There's absolutely nothing wrong with it.
0: That's amazing.
1: And his whole body is healed.
0: So did he do anything like change his diet, or is this just miracle from God?
1: I honestly think it's a miracle from God, because he has been so sick this entire year. We've been told 3 different times that he has different cancers, things like that. And then it turns out that it's just like his platelet counts from his spleen, and he's hardly been able to eat. He's lost like 35 pounds.
0: Wow.
1: When we went down and had the spleen removed, he lost his memory for 5 days because of the anesthesia, and that was terrifying. I didn't know if he was going to be mentally restored or not.
0: Oh, that is scary.
1: And it came back 5 days later, and then when we just went down and had his scans redone, he's completely healed. There's absolutely nothing wrong with him, and they said, we'll see you next year.
2: Wow.
1: Thank you so much for everything that you do, because I am in school to be a hospice nurse, and I absolutely get my inspiration from you guys. So thank you so much.
0: Oh, that's wonderful. So glad the station's ministering to you. Hey, we want to hear your good news. Call right now. 888-888-9976.

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She wants to talk to us. It's up next after Ryan Stevenson on Family Life Radio.

0: This I know.
1: Ryan Stevenson, This I Know. Family Life Radio, we are Kankel, Fritz, and Friends. I've been told there's a cutie on the phone.
2: Aw.
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3: Hi, this is Reese Thomas, and I'd like to tell you something good about my life.
1: What's your name?
3: Reese.
1: Reese? How old are you, Reese?
3: 11. I'd like to tell you that I made competition dance team and that I have friends there.
1: You're in competition dance team?
3: Yes, sir.
1: Wow. 11. Do you like dancing?
3: Yes, sir.
1: Well, that's awesome. I'm so glad you're in the competition dance team. Have you guys won any competitions?
3: Three of them.
1: Way to go. That's great. You know what? Reese, that's more than I've won. I lose dance competitions.
2: As you should. I've seen you dance.
1: Yep, it's bad. Are you ready for a great weekend?
3: Yes, sir.
1: Oh, by the way, never call me sir. Always call me dude.
3: Okay. Yes, dude.
4: You spend too much time online. Many of us do. Boy, it's almost addictive, isn't it? Hi, I'm Dr. Randy Carlson with an Intentional Living Minute. Proverbs 10 says, wise people store up knowledge. And I'm amazed here in our 21st century how much, quote, knowledge there's available and what people find important to remember. If you ever turn on a TV show and hear one of these trivia games, what people put into their minds is amazing to me. It's like we're on overload today with information. So can I challenge you when it comes to online activity to focus on what will make your life better, make your relationships better, bring you closer to God and to other people? As far as knowledge is concerned, memorize scripture. Do you realize if you memorized one verse a day for the entire year, that would be Ephesians, Philippians, and Colossians? That's intentional living.
5: For more insight and encouragement, go to theintentionallife.com.
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1: You ready to worry for an hour? 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
1: Yep.
0: Well, we'll talk about why after Zach Williams. 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
1: Hey, good morning. We are Kinkel, Fritz, and Friends. Thanks for listening.
2: You want to have a worry hour?
1: What? A what?
2: Yeah, there is this thing in Finland, and parents do it with their kids, and it's called a worry hour, and it's actually right before they go to bed. So they hand them a journal, a notebook, something, pen, pencil, and they said, all right, here's what you're going to do. Everything that you are worried about right now before you go to bed, write it down in this book. And they give them, you know, time to do that. Okay. And then once everything's written down, they're like, close it. And all of that worry is filed away till you open it tomorrow. And now you don't have to deal with that going to sleep. And they say that it's actually so effective that a lot of kids don't even need it by the time they're in middle school because they've trained their brains to not worry so they can go to sleep and have a good night's sleep. And I thought, first of all, genius, because, you know, they've proven the benefits of writing things down. But that is from a non-faith-based perspective. What if you were to write it down and then take an additional step and go, Lord, I'm just giving everything in this notebook to you.
1: I love that. You know, somebody told me once, put a notepad by your bedstand or on your bedstand. And if something is, you know, let's just face it. My brain sometimes just goes. I can't calm down. I need to go to sleep. And I've tried this. What you're talking about, it works.
2: Does it?
1: Yes.
2: Okay.
1: But I love adding the extra step of, all right, God, I'm giving this to you. I'm not going to worry about it. It's written down. Here
2: Close
1: you go.
2: Close it up. Yep. Go to bed. Get a good night's sleep.
1: That is brilliant. I love that. Hey, if you've got something that you do that helps you go to sleep, we'd love to hear about it. 888-888-9976. You can text us at 58326. The Worry Hour.

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A beautiful, heartwarming story. You don't want to miss it. It's coming up in two songs. Here's Josiah Queen.

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0: 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We are Kankel, Fritz, and friends. And I'm sure you've heard of therapy dogs.
1: Mm-hmm.
0: Not necessarily the kind that you need, but the kind of dogs that go around and help others.
1: Yeah.
0: It's like their job. And I ran into this in the hospital when our daughter was in the hospital. They brought a therapy dog through, and oh my gosh, this little puppy in Abby's lap.
1: Oh, goodness.
0: It was so beautiful. And if you didn't know, my wife and I had a daughter. She's now in heaven, but she had cerebral palsy and some special needs. Well, get this. Bree is a therapy dog from Ypsilanti, Michigan. She visits hospitals just like what had happened to Abby. Also Special Olympics events and things like that to comfort people. But this week, Bree was named one of the semifinalists for the 2026 American Humane Hero Dog Award.
1: I love it.
0: And it's because of one specific encounter.
1: Oh.
0: Bree recently met a young man who hadn't spoken in 3 years.
1: Oh, wow.
0: At a Special Olympics event. And then something remarkable happened. He spoke to Bree. Is that amazing?
1: Oh, my goodness.
0: I mean, just think of what his family is feeling.
1: Yeah.
0: For this to happen finally in 3 years. So sometimes the person who finally gets through to you has four legs and a waggy tail. It's just beautiful.
1: That's precious.
0: I know.
2: I work in the oil fields. I'm away from my son and my daughter a lot. And I just broke down. And I don't know. I don't know if it was conviction or guilt.
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1: Hi, my name is Vicky. I'm from Michigan.
0: What's on your mind?
1: I just want to give a praise report.
0: Ooh, hold on, Vicky. You know what praise report sounds like? A joy report. Hang on for Vicky's joy report. It's on the way in 5 minutes on Family Life Radio.

0: Forrest Frank, okay. 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
1: I got joy down in my heart today.
0: Yeah, this is where you tell us what's bringing you joy. Our phone number is 888-888-9976. Vicky is with us. Give us your joy report.
2: A couple weeks ago, my sister and brother-in-law had an incident where my brother-in-law was out mowing and got stung by a bee. He'd never had a reaction before, but he came home. My sister gave him some Benadryl, but shortly after that, he started feeling funny. He started having difficulty breathing, and then he collapsed.
0: Oh, wow.
2: Well, my sister started CPR. My niece called 911 and got him to the hospital. He was on the ventilator for 2 days. They took him off, and he's going to be recovering 100%. You know, he still is very weak and still has to rest quite a lot, but he's mentally, emotionally all there. According to the American Heart Association, only 10% of people that have a cardiac arrest outside of the hospital make it. And most of them have brain damage. And my brother-in-law is all there. And we give all the glory to God.
0: Wow. That's great news. A bee sting.
2: From a bee sting. Yeah.
0: Wow.
2: He had an anaphylactic reaction. Now he, of course, carries an EpiPen everywhere he goes.
0: And he's been stung before this, right?
2: Yeah. So it must have been a different type of bee or hornet or something. Wasp. Huh. That has a different type of venom than what he's been stung with before.
0: Well, we're glad he's here. That is great news.
2: It is very good news. We are just praising the Lord every day. This room.

0: better place, all because of you playing my music just when I need it.
1: The right song at the right time.
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Someone's going to win it next.

0: is Peter Burton, and gosh, Misty, I'm trying to think here. We have given away 5 different backyard concerts this summer.
1: Awesome.
0: We're about to give away the final one with Peter Burton right now, and I sure hope somebody from Kansas, little hint there, picks up their phone. Win a backyard concert with Peter Burton, celebrating 60 years as a ministry through Family Life Radio.
2: Hello.
0: Jessica?
2: Yes. No way. No way.
0: Jessica, guess what?
2: What?
0: You won a backyard concert.
2: No way. That's so amazing. I think I'm going to cry.
1: Aww. I hope they're happy tears.
2: Oh, yes. Very, very happy tears. My grandma passed away like 4 or 5 months ago.
1: Oh.
2: And my mom just hasn't been doing the best with it, and she wants this so bad.
1: Oh,
2: so,
1: man.
2: I'm so happy.
0: Well, you can tell mom that you've won a backyard concert with Peter Burton.
2: Oh my gosh, that's so amazing. I'm so ecstatic.
0: Congratulations.
2: Thank you so much. This is amazing.
1: It never ceases to amaze me. I feel like this is standard. Every time we give something like this away, like, God knows exactly who needs to win it.
0: Right.
1: This is a pick-me-up your family needs so badly.
2: Absolutely. That's so true. Oh, my goodness. God is good.
0: Mom's going to be there. Who else is coming?
2: So, we live on a family compound. So, my parents and my now grandpa all live on the same property. So, we have 23 acres, have a big area. So, we're going to invite everybody to our churches, our friends. We got everybody.
0: That is a family compound concert. This is like Jessica Woodstock.
2: That's awesome.
1: It's going to be catered, by the way.
2: Oh, awesome. Yum. We love food over here.
0: We love food over here. Well, way to go. Congratulations.
2: Thank you so much. Oh, my gosh. I'm so excited.
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0: CC on Family Life Radio, and it has been an absolute blast this summer. We've given away backyard concerts with Franny Cash, Laura Story, Natalie Lane, Leanna Crawford, Carly Ann Taylor, and finally this morning, Kangol Fritz and Friends gave away that concert with Peter Burton. So thanks for listening along, and to those of you who won concerts, it's going to be, I mean, one of the highlights of your life, likely. So appreciate you being along with us. We had so much fun this summer, and you thought the summer was great. Oh, wait until you hear about what we have in store for the fall, y'all.
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I am your type B friend. I've never been organized a day in my life. I thought I was bad. Wait for this coming up next on Family.

0: IBC on Family Life Radio, and it's cool. I am your type B friend. Wish I was a whole lot more organized of a person, but I'm just not. I mean, reading about people that are already doing their Christmas shopping in August, and I'm like, I will start probably on Black Friday. Yeah. But I thought I was super type B. You think you've got me beat?
1: I've always known I was a type B person, but this is probably one of the craziest type B things I've ever done. A few months ago, I lost my debit card and didn't even try to look for it. I didn't even go to get a new one. I didn't cancel it. I just used my Apple Pay for like a month and a half. I had no plans to go and get another one at all or look for it. Didn't care. Then someone looked at the name on the debit card, tracked it down, and found my mom at work and gave it to them. And then my mom gave it to me. I dropped it outside of Shoppers.
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4: 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As Colton Dixon sings about, it might be more common than you think. 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

as we face the world and all of its pressure and anxiety producing, doom scrolling, the antidote to that is like what you encounter here. 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

0: One husband in Brooklyn had a lot of hope when he decided he was going to rifle through 20,000 pounds of trash. Okay, here's that story. This is crazy. His grandmother hid a platinum ring inside her mouth when she was leaving the then Soviet Union in the 80s. To pass the ring down to her family, Victor proposed to his wife, Susanna, with the ring about 20 years ago. She wore it every day on her left ring finger, took it off when she was washing dishes, didn't want to damage it. But a couple weeks ago, she was cleaning the counter with a towel. You know what she did? She accidentally slid the ring into a trash can along with some food scraps. I mean, devastated. Can you imagine? This ring held so many memories. So they didn't give up. Victor contacted the sanitation department in New York City, and sure enough, you can make an appointment if you throw something away you didn't mean to with the sanitation department. He had to rifle through 20,000 pounds of New York City trash. He said it smelled awful, it made his eyes burn, but about halfway through the day, there it was. The trash bag with the orange pull tab. He knew it was his because there were also used blue pads that the dog had used. And there inside the trash definitely was the platinum ring. Ta-da!
1: You see the headlines. A hurricane makes landfall. A tornado tears through a neighborhood. Floodwaters rise. And in a moment, everything changes. 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Can you imagine suddenly being without food, clean water, or even a place to call home? 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

0: I'm Cece on Family Life Radio, and I am a messy married to a cleanie. Can you relate? Maybe it's opposite in your family. I did just text my husband a photo of Albert Einstein's desk on the day that he died, and it was a cluttered, hot mess. I was like, I might be as brilliant as Einstein. Science has found a link between clutter and an extremely high IQ. It made me laugh. I had this appointment with my doctor earlier this week, and I told him how I talk to myself. He's like, oh, that probably means you're intelligent, because that's another thing intelligent people do is they talk to themselves. Now, I don't believe it for 5 minutes that I'm highly intelligent, but I do talk to myself and I am a slob. So if you can relate, hey, maybe we should get together and have some deep intellectual discussions.
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3: Hey, welcome to the Intentional Living Center today. 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We care about you. We love you. And we want to help you experience hope in Christ. We join you today at the place where the daily grind of your family and your work and your finances, that we get it, we're there, we understand, meets the practical one thing, biblically based solutions. We believe every problem has a solution in Christ that can result in more freedom and peace and direction. And if that's something that you say, I'd like that, give me a call and leave your question or comment on our storyline. We got callers already lined up for you today at 888-888-1717. And to that, we start with Karina in Arizona. What's going on, Karina?
4: I'm just struggling with parenting, with discipline end of it. He was fine. I was able to talk things through him. Even as a toddler, he was fine. But just now that he started school, I'm noticing he's doing a lot of different things. For example, like he hits me out of nowhere. He starts out of frustration. He started hitting me. He started telling me, stop it, mommy, like when he doesn't like something. I just really don't know what to do. I tried time out. And I know the end result, like I want to raise a respectful, responsible man of God, but I just don't know what God has called me to do. Like, I don't know what to do right now.
3: All right. Is dad in the house? Are you single mom or?
4: No, it's me, but I'm a stay-at-home mom. My husband works a lot, so I'm probably the main disciplinary, and my husband is really laid back with him. So
3: you might offset it. Are you a little more hovering?
4: A little bit, yes.
3: Yeah. Mm-hmm. Is the home pretty calm? I mean, is there any big disruptions in the house and so on?
4: No,
3: I know you're 8 months pregnant, but I mean, other than that?
4: No.
3: Okay.
4: Everything's been fine. I mean, my husband and I, you know, we have a good marriage, but of course, we have arguments here and there that we try to keep away from him so he doesn't, like, learn the aggression or, you know, when we...
3: Well, let me ask you this. Did you expect him to be different at this age than he is?
4: Yes, only because I have a 7-year-old nephew that I helped. My sister was a single mom, and I helped her so much with my 7-year-old nephew when he was a toddler. If I told him, please pick up your toys, he would do it willingly. He never raised his voice at us. He never hit us or tried to hit me. He was very respectful. Like, it just came naturally. So I thought that's how toddlers were. You know, you always heard of the terrible twos, but I never saw that in my nephew, which I helped raise.
3: All right.
4: But now seeing my son, it's very different.
3: All right. And does that make you feel like you're doing something wrong?
4: Yes. And I'll be honest with you. Like, I have breakdowns. Like, I don't know what I'm doing.
3: Well, listen, you're going to make it, Karina. It's going to be okay. Take a deep breath. You're not raising your nephew. Every child's different. My friend, Dr. Kevin Lehman, was very successful with a national bestseller book called The Birth Order Book, because first, second babies, they're all different. We just produce different kinds of kids, and they behave differently and respond differently. My wife and I, we have 3 children, 13 grandchildren. Every one of them is different. Some of them are quiet. Some of them are outgoing. Some are more passive. Some are more aggressive. Some are huggers and some aren't. They're all different. I mean, that's just the way human beings are. We're different. So stop comparing. I say to parents, don't look at some other kid and say, I wish my kid was like that. Or it's easier to say, I'm glad my kid's not like that, right? I mean, but when we start the comparison game, it gets to be a problem. Number two, Karina, the best kind of parenting is when it's a team sport. And I get it, you know, single parents listening, you know exactly what I'm talking about when you have to carry the load alone. When a mom and dad are on the same team, that's a win-win for everybody. And it sounds like your husband's busy and maybe a little more disengaged from the process. You're right there, And this little guy has figured you out, and he knows how to push those buttons. And when dad's around, not quite so much, because dad's going to respond differently to him. So let me be really specific. Here are three one things you can do. Number one, stay calm. This little guy's powerful, and he's taking advantage of it. He knows how to push your buttons. He's got you just where he wants you to be. Stay calm. Stay confident. Stop the hit when he just grab it and say no. In other words, just be in charge. You don't have to get angry, not harsh, not punitive. Just stop it. And then set some limits. Could be time out. It could be sitting in your room for a while. Could be taking away something, or could be just diverting into another activity. But the more confident you are following through lovingly and consistently, the more successful you're going to be as a parent. And I hope that helps, Corinne. You're going to make it. My dad used to say a long time ago when we were raising kids, don't worry about it, Randy, when you go through a stage, because they're going to go from one stage into another, into another, into another. Only be worried when they stay stuck in one of those stages.
5: Hi, I'm calling to talk about my relationship with my in-laws and what I've learned. My husband and I have been married for 33 years, and we became saved after we got married. So that was a very difficult thing for his parents to understand. But through all of that and some of the challenges, I just had to keep remembering that I represent Christ in everything I do. And so I've always tried to do my best with that. If there was a problem, to talk about it and to calmly resolve any problems. It didn't always go smoothly, but that was always the goal, that we would do that. And now we are in-laws, and we try to do the same things. We have three daughters, and their husbands are wonderful, but we respect them. They're adults. They make their own decisions, and thankfully they all are believers, but we do try to, like I said, represent Christ in everything that we do. Thank you.
3: All right. Thank you, Kathy. Katie, rather, appreciate it. By the way, our storyline's always busy, and we just, it's like going to a cupboard and finding what's in there when you all share your comments, when you call 888-888-1717. I asked the question, just imagine if you woke up tomorrow and overnight, God did a miracle in your

0: computer parts together and selling computers to people and helping them with their computers. He is at least capable of doing things of that nature, but I know he's smart and he could go a long way, and just wishing that God would be in his life to guide him more to just go ahead and nip that in the bud.
1: All right, so he does a lot of good things, but you'd have more peace and you would be less of a nag.
0: Right. And I don't think I'm a nag, because I just maybe say it once in a month, like, oh, you know, you could probably get faster with that computer if you took that technical class, and if you have the GED, just go knock that out. And
1: hey, here's the question, Beth. Here's the question. Yes. Would he say you're a nag?
0: Sometimes, but not much, because I backed way off where I was a long time ago.
1: How old is
0: so
1: he?
0: I'm really nipping that one. He's 18.
1: Okay. Does he have some goals in his life, things he wants to go, where he wants to go?
0: He's still trying to figure that one out.
1: Okay.
0: I think it's more with the computers and helping people.
1: All right. The reason I ask the question is, but there's something powerful about asking, if we woke up tomorrow, whatever it is we're facing was healed, was gone, was changed, what would be different about us? And the reason the question's asked that way is because it's about us. You know, it's about us. And what you're saying is, I'd have more peace because, correct me if I'm wrong, but what I hear you saying is, I see such potential in my son, and I'm hurting for him, and I wish I could just get him to do what I know he needs to do that would be so good for him. And instead, I can see where he needs to go, and he can't see it.
0: That is correct. Because even people, neighbors, people, his friends would tell me that he just needs to go get his GED.
1: Yeah,
0: it'll take him further.
1: All right, and then here's the deal though. You said you want more peace. Here's where you're going to find the peace. I'm going to pray for my son. I'm not going to nag him. I'm not going to remind him about anything. But what you can do, because you're in your little circle, what we call our circle of control, you could say to your son, "Hey, son, I love you. You're 18 years old. I'm glad to have you here. But if you're going to be living here, I got to see. You got to tell me where you're going, what your plans are, because this isn't long term. You can't be here when you're 22 and 23. I'm assuming at some point you got to get on with your life. Instead of telling them where he should go, why don't you ask him what his plans are and hold him accountable to put some plans together that he can tell you what his plans are, not you telling him what you think they should be.
0: Yes, and he's been trying to get out. He wants me to take, which goes through my dad, the college money, and help him find a place. I'm like, no, I told him, go get your GED first, and we'll talk. You have to talk to Papa. And he's like, oh, never mind.
1: Mm-hmm.
0: So he wants to move out. He's trying to work on that.
1: Yeah. Well, again, I asked the question because, Beth, you can't control all that. And as far as any money from his grandfather, that seems to me that's between the two of them. If he's still alive, and if not, I would say this was clearly what it was for. And so I'm going to honor him to follow through with what his desire was. But again, hey, listen, I asked the question because what you're struggling with, Beth, is you want more peace in your relationship with your son. The best way to get there is to just be clear where your boundaries are and how you can help him, encourage him, pray for him, but not beg him or bug him or remind him so much. All right. Shannon, same thing. Shannon wants to answer the question. Shannon, you want to answer that question? What would be different tomorrow? What would I see different in your life if everything got fixed overnight?
2: I think there would be a lot more joy, and I would take time off work. I have an estranged son, and he has two daughters and a wife that I adore, and I miss them desperately. So if it was fixed, I would just go and sit with him. I'd want to just sit.
1: So you'd be feeling just more comfort, joy, just peace?
2: Mm-hmm. Yeah.
1: In a relationship or in everything in life, or just in that relationship?
2: Everything. It's all consuming. And so I think everything would feel brighter and lighter. And I love Jesus. I'm a Christian. Trust him, and I know that my faith is secure, and I know that my joy is in him. But I truly miss my baby. I miss my son.
1: Yeah. And so it consumes other areas of your life as it kind of

0: make it a little, your life a little gray in all areas?
1: Yeah, it's just dark.
0: Yeah.
1: So I just miss him. And I know a lot of people are struggling with estrangement. It seems like it's everywhere.
0: Yeah. What helps you? What helps you feel a little more joy?
1: I'm trying to spend, you know, time just investing in my job and my other kids. And but it's when you've got that outlier.
0: Yeah.
1: I just want to bring him home.
0: Yeah. Yeah, thinking about the prodigal, the dad with the prodigal. I don't know. He probably felt the same way, I'm sure, on days when he wondered what his son was doing and wish he could reconnect with him. But he had no control over it, did he?
1: Mm-mm.
0: Is there anything you have control over in relationship with your son?
1: No, they've blocked us on everything, and I'm trying to respect his boundary.
0: Yeah.
1: But I want to find, and like my gut reaction is to just go find him and hug him, but it's not what he wants. And yeah. I just keep thinking that he's telling me what he wants is not me, not us. And I need to respect that, but it is killing me.
0: I can hear that. What about your husband?
1: He's struggling too. We've been in counseling, and we're trying to make ourselves better so that if he does come home, that we can. And I don't mean home by like moving home. Mm-hmm. He's married.
0: I got it.
1: But just that we would be in a better place to love him in a way that matters to him, and the way that makes him feel heard and seen.
0: How is this taken away from your other relation, your other kids, and the relationship with the other children?
1: I think they're just tired of hearing about it, and so we're trying not to talk about it around them. But and so we don't talk about it around them to give them a break. Our counselor recommended that.
0: Yeah.
1: But it's all I think about. I pray for them constantly. I pray that I just feel like my son is at a point in his life where his time being my son is kind of over, and now he's a husband and a father. Mm-hmm. And instead of praying for him to, like, as much as I want him to come home, I'm just praying that he is doing God's will in that role, like being the best dad and the best father. And if having separation from us allows him to be that, that God would grant contentment in him being away.
0: You can tell yourself that, but it's hard to translate from your head down that 18 inches to your heart, isn't it?
1: Yeah.
0: Yeah. How is this impacting you in your relationship with your husband at all?
1: Yeah, we're okay, but it's hard because my son was upset with him. Like, that was the main issue was their relationship.
0: Mm-hmm.
1: And
0: how old is your son now?
1: He is 25.
0: Yeah. Well, probably others have told you this. It's not over yet, right?
1: Yeah, he's 24. He'll be 25 in December. I know.
0: Time has healing and kids and grandkids. I mean, with wise people, they wake up too, and there's an opportunity to reconnect. I'm going to ask you the question. Maybe you could expand a little bit. What one thing helps you find the greatest joy that's possible right now in your life? What is it?
1: The rest of my family.
0: Okay. So maybe a wise thing to do is say, hey, I'm going to have a time every day that I set aside. I don't know if it's first thing in the morning, whatever, when you're doing scripture, and I'm going to pray for my family and specifically for my son. But I'm going to choose, and I know it's hard because the thinking gets going, doesn't it? But I'm going to choose to, when I walk away from that, I'm going to leave that there. And tell myself the truth every time that thought comes. Because the Bible says focus on the truth, Philippians 4:8. And the truth is what you've told me. I can't control my son. I can't undo anything that's been done. He knows the door is open. He knows we love him. He knows that that's our desire. And I give him to the Lord again today. And then turn my focus to my husband, to my work, to my other kids, to finding other places where you can find joy. Is that what your counselor's kind of helping you do too?
1: Yeah. And I have better days. It's been since Christmas. I have better days. here and there, but it's just, it's like a heaviness that follows me everywhere.
0: I hear you. And I know, let me pray with you in a moment here. Shannon, but it's good you're seeing a counselor, because this can, kind of thing can slip into depression and other areas where you need some, you know, really deal with it. It becomes a broader issue than just my son. It becomes a part of, you know, what I'm wrestling with as a person. And I hear some of that. So the fact that you're with a counselor is a very positive thing. Let me pray with you, Shannon. Lord, I do pray for Shannon. She's called, and boy, you hear her heart. And your Bible, your word in the scripture says you are here for the brokenhearted. She's got a broken heart. And like many parents today who have an estrangement with a son or daughter, and boy, that's just something that you'd like to fix and change, and you just can't. I pray that you'll intervene into this whole family and have some healing, and let it begin with Shannon and her husband. We pray that in the days and weeks ahead that she'll find more peace, more freedom, more comfort, and as she requested, more joy in her life. In Christ's name.
1: Amen. Thank you.
0: We'll be praying for you. Thank you for your call.
1: Thank you.
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0: 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Quick follow-up. Pray for Shannon. She's struggling. And I was thinking about that passage in Philippians 4 where Paul's in prison. He's been beat up, abused, everything going on. Maybe this is near the end of his life. He's in imprisonment, probably home imprisonment, but house arrest. And he's given all this, you know, find the joy of the Lord as he's talking to the Philippian church. I'm thinking, that'd be the last thing I'd be thinking about. I'd be thinking about my own joy, right? And he's thinking about someone else. And then he says, for I can do everything through Christ who gives me strength. And he wasn't talking about success as we think of it. He was saying, hey, whatever's coming my way, I'm going to find strength in the Lord. And I would just say to you, Shannon, as you're facing this, it's not going to be your own strength. You're not going to change your son, yourself. You say, Lord, I need you. The Bible tells us too, Paul, same guy. Paul says, hey, be anxious for nothing, but in everything with prayer, supplication, with thanksgiving. Boy, that's a powerful triad, isn't it? Make your request to God, and then, hey, listen, then the peace comes, then the joy comes. But if we don't do the first, the second doesn't happen. Okay, we're getting close to the end here. I got to get Julie on. Julie, right? Julie's next. Yeah, Julie in Arizona. You know, we've been talking about worry and anxiety. It sounds like you got something you're worried about. What is it?
3: I have a day program for developmentally disabled adults, and I am worried about key employees leaving the business.
0: Hmm.
3: And I know logically I'm to trust in the Lord, but with CD, you know, they tend to obsess on those thoughts.
0: So you worry about if they left, what would happen, and what would happen?
3: You know, my program could suffer because of it.
0: Yeah. How much does this affect you, this feeling?
3: Quite a bit. I would say daily, and then I tend to walk on eggshells for fear of offending the employees or upsetting them because I'm so worried about them leaving.
0: So there's almost a sense of bondage, isn't there?
3: Yeah, I would say so.
0: Yeah. Do you find your days to be hard then, just to enjoy the good things that are going on in your business and so on?
3: Absolutely.
0: Yeah. You know, when I think of a practical response to what you're sharing, Julie, I think of the passage in Philippians chapter 4 that I've used over the years, and it's really my life verse, 4:8. But it leads up before that where Paul talks about being anxious for nothing. Now, you got to remember where he was writing this. I'm thinking about what he's going through. He's not sitting on, you know, on an island on the beach waiting for, you know, someone to bring him some cool lemonade. And he's in prison, and yet he's able to say, be anxious for nothing, but in everything. Here's what I think it comes down to. What I've learned for myself, it's hard, but you got to do it. In everything, by prayer and supplication, with thanksgiving, let your requests be made known to God. And then the peace of God, which surpasses all understanding, will guard your hearts and your mind through Christ Jesus. And then verse 8, which is really the thinking part of this. We got to get our mind straight. Finally, brethren, whatever things are true, whatever things are noble, whatever things are just, whatever things are pure, whatever things are lovely, whatever things are of good report, if there's any virtue or anything praiseworthy, meditate on these things. In other words, Julie, I think what Paul's telling us through the word is, hey, tell yourself the truth, and I know it's hard, but if this is God's business, he's raised up these people to be with me, I'll take as good a care as I can of my business, but at the end of the day, this is his business and not mine. Have you found if you really focus on telling yourself the truth as opposed to some of the lies, it makes a difference?
3: And that's a good point. I can say I have not done that.
0: Yeah, and that's important. And I repeat that verse from earlier when I was sharing with Shannon because it really flows out of that into that verse of 8 where it talks about what we tell ourselves. Those passage right there, Philippians 4, is so powerful. Let me just say this. What you're facing, too, is a leadership confidence issue, and you got to ask yourself, what's the worst thing that could happen? You can't control what the employees are going to do, and you just need a backup plan and go on. This is God's work, and let him pull the pieces together. Trust him. Doesn't mean you're walking around eggshells for the rest of your life is really not only a waste of time, it can be destructive because, believe me, your staff will notice it very quickly.
4: Hi, my name's Amelia. I just want to say that I'm thankful for your radio station and how God has moved in my life and blessed me with family. I've been living intentional since January, and he's brought a lot of family into my life that I haven't seen in years, and I've been able to open up my home to welcome my family and help them out and lead them to Christ. So I just want to thank you all, and I pray for you.
0: All right, well, thank you for doing that. And for each of you, your ongoing prayers and support for the ministry mean a great deal to us. Jennifer's here every day, and when she's not here, she's helping out in other areas of the ministry. Stephen kind of runs the whole thing for us here as the producer of the show. And Stephen, thank you. He takes the calls and screens the calls and gets you all on the line every day. And then we have other staff that join in. And throughout the building, we got staff who are busy in marketing and programming and creation and content in so many different areas. A team of men and women who love the Lord, love you, and we're all here for one reason. We want to make sure that you can actually experience hope in your life. First of all, have hope in Jesus Christ and then experience it and then to live intentionally for him. Boy, there's where life really, really takes off. Speaking of taking off, I'm out of here. Thank you for being a part of Intentional Living. 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

Somebody said their Family Life Radio is kind of like a daily revival. It's true. It's like what you put into your ears flows out everywhere else, out of our mouths, what we think about. Hope Darst on Family

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1: I'm Cece on Family Life Radio, and you can borrow this if you want. I literally said to someone out loud last week, sorry, it's my very first day on Earth. What did I do? First of all, I'm losing my mind. Was traveling, and I check a bag, and then I check a carry-on, and if I have to travel with some equipment, then I make sure that I put it in my carry-on because I don't manhandle it. I handle it with kid gloves. So I'm checking in my bag, and the guy goes, well, what are you going to do with this bag? I'm like, carry it on. He goes, it's way too big for a carry-on. I got confused, and I packed like a way too big of a suitcase, so I had to pay to, you know, the extra fee or whatever. I was so mad at myself. Then we're in TSA. They pull aside my suitcase and they're like, whose is this? And I sheepishly raise my hand. And another guy looks at me and goes, that's my suitcase. And I'm like, I'm sorry. It's my very first day on Earth. Did I forget that I just had to send the other two large suitcases in the belly of the plane? What is wrong with you? Yeah, it's fine. Just admit it. Just put it out there. Everybody will give you a little more grace. You make mistakes. Sorry, it's my first day on Earth.
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Oh, we can all relate to the big pot left in the sink. Talk about it next.

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0: Bill Wickham and Crowder. It really is Amazing Grace. I'm Cece on Family Life Radio. We have had an amazing summer giving away these summer backyard concerts. I mean, we've got friends from across the United States going to be hosting Franny Cash, Laura Story, Natalie Lane, Carly Ann Taylor, Leanna Crawford, Peter Burton. That backyard concert got given away this morning with Kangle Fritz and friends. But you know what? We got a lot of wonderful things planned for you this fall. So if you're in the season where you're transitioning from summer to back to school to fall to all the things, hey, we are a constant friend. Perfect for you to have on your phone when you download the MyFLR app. Grab it for free today.
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0: I'm Cece on Family Life Radio, and I think it was a podcast I was listening to that talked about praying the Lord's Prayer. And this is the method, and this has really been working for me. You start out, "Our Father who art in heaven, hallowed be your name." And sometimes you just want to stop there. That's like the worship part of it. Hallowed be your name. God, you're amazing. You're so great. You just keep going. You know, your kingdom come, your will be done on earth as it is in heaven. Give us this day our daily bread. That's where I stopped down this week, because I have been frustrated about feeling like maybe God's not providing in a certain way, in a certain situation. And I'm like, God. And then, so I turned out, I was like, thank you actually for how you are providing. And then I felt like the Holy Spirit kind of opened up my heart to the ways he was providing. It wasn't in the way that I wanted it, but he was still providing. So I just stopped down at the daily bread part. Does that make sense? But if that's not what you're connecting with, then you keep going. There's this whole thing about forgiveness in the Lord's Prayer. Help us to forgive others as you forgive us. It's like, ooh, God, I'm having a hard time with that. You know, get me over the hump with that. Do you know, sometimes saying the Lord's Prayer can take you 20 seconds. Sometimes it'll be a whole hour on just one of the parts of it. Try it. See if it helps.
1: 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And in a moment, everything changes. 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

And maybe that's the reminder your weary heart needed. Doesn't seem like it, but it's going to be all right. 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

0: I'm Cece on Family Life Radio. I love a delicious cup of coffee. I like a French roast. The darker, the better. And I drink my coffee black. Why am I giving you these random facts about myself? I drink coffee all day long if I could. I love it that much. But I really only drink it in the morning because you know how sometimes you're lying awake wondering why your brain won't power down? You know the answer may have started way back at 3 o'clock p.m. Caffeine's half-life is 5 to 6 hours. So if you get a coffee at 3 o'clock in the afternoon, half of the caffeine is still hanging around in your system at 9. The surprising thing is even if you fall asleep fine, late-day caffeine reduces the amount of deep sleep you can get. So you might be sleeping, but not getting that restorative sleep. So good rule of thumb is to stop caffeine about 8 hours before bedtime. If you're asleep by 10:30, you got to make your last cup by 2:30. So a hot coffee tip for you today.
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My name is Sam. I know this. God shows up in hard times. And if you're having a little bit of a harder time, how is he showing up? 888-888-9976.

You were made for more. It's Family Life Radio on Friday. Feels good. Sam here. I don't know if you have seen this, because I've seen it time and time again in my life where when things are harder,

0: for. We're subcontractors, but in a sense, you're kind of an employee because you stay with the same company pretty much. They told me that they didn't have any work for the next 6 weeks or so. They just said, we got nothing at all. And I said, oh, okay, so I got to go out and start finding work. I had read in the Bible where you can challenge the Lord if you're tithing. So that morning before I left work, I got down on my knees and said, Lord, I've been tithing. Where's my money? You know, I need some work. I get down the road about 5 minutes, and a guy named Eddie, who I'd met like one time in my life, called me up and says, hey, Doug, I've got a whole bunch of work for you if you're interested. I need somebody right away. Yeah, just like that. And I proceeded to have probably the best 2 weeks of the year following.
1: Wow.
0: So,
1: yes.
0: Yeah. The Lord's faithful, but he really made me earn it, let me tell you, because I was working very hard.
1: What's your God shows up story? I'd love to hear it. 888-888-9976.
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In 1 Thessalonians 5, it says, "Be joyful always. Pray continually. Give thanks in all circumstances. This is God's will for you in Christ Jesus." Here's Mercy Me on Family Life Radio.

0: a song will come on. You're just like, okay, I hear you, God. He speaks directly to you through that song.
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0: Josiah Queen, Family Life Radio, Friday. How are you feeling? My name is Sam. 888-888-9976. What does it take to believe in God? And for us, we probably just go, well, faith. But there's actually, this is a scientific article that appeared in the journal Nature Communications. So it has nothing to do with Christianity. And they said that people who are unconsciously able to put together patterns and see order in the universe are more likely to believe in God. The lead researcher says that people whose brains are good at subconsciously finding patterns in their environment are better able to believe that there's someone who figured all those out. I do. I see order in God's creation. I don't always see it in my living room, but in His creation. Yes.
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0: So sweet. Jeremy Camp on Family Life Radio. Sam, with you, economy weird, but here's the deal. We live in a separate economy. We're here in the physical. We got to deal with all this stuff, but God has just a different way. Mia, what happened?
1: Actually, this happened really recently. I'm a single mom with two kids, and I have to drive to work about 45 minutes to and from every day.
2: Oh boy.
1: And yeah, it's a long drive. But I had one car, and I still owed money on it, and it died.
0: No.
1: And I owed about $2,800 on it. And I didn't know what to do, you know, and

0: thing you're going through right now, but just in harder times, where are you seeing him? Because God shows up. I promise you that. 888-888-9976.
1: You spend too much time online. Many of us do. Boy, it's almost addictive, isn't it? Hi, I'm Dr. Randy Carlson with an Intentional Living Minute. Proverbs 10 says, wise people store up knowledge. And I'm amazed here in our 21st century how much, quote, knowledge there's available and what people find important to remember. If you ever turn on a TV show and hear one of these trivia games, what people put into their minds is amazing to me. It's like we're on overload today with information. So can I challenge you when it comes to online activity to focus on what will make your life better, make your relationships better, bring you closer to God and to other people? As far as knowledge is concerned, memorize scripture. Do you realize if you memorized one verse a day for the entire year, that would be Ephesians, Philippians, and Colossians? That's intentional living.
2: For more insight and encouragement, go to theintentionallife.com.
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0: God is able to do exceedingly abundantly more than all we ask or imagine. 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

Coming up in October, Colton Dixon and Micah Tyler in concert. 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I know they're going to do this song. Here's Colton.

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When it's really hot, you got to stay hydrated. I'm Sam, brand new science out about the best way to hydrate. It's not what you think. It's coming up after Ryan Stevenson.

0: This I know, Ryan Stevenson for you on Family Life Radio. Sam, hanging out here. I'm glad to spend time on Friday. I am trying to get healthier. I'm drinking more water. I'm doing walking or running every day, stretching, trying to relax a little bit, all the things, eating healthy foods. The one thing I read, and I just read this, is about staying hydrated, how there's a beverage that does a better job hydrating than water. That's weird. Yep, no, it's actually milk. They said it has a little bit of sugar, a little bit of fat, a bit of protein, and that your body just receives the hydration better if it's attached to a nice glass of milk. The only problem with that is there are cookies. They go together really well. Pie goes well with milk as well. Oh, coffee. Don't forget about coffee. I'm feeling healthy, hydrated. Just let me wipe the crumbs off.
1: I work in the oil fields. I'm away from my son and my daughter a lot. And I just broke down. And I don't know. I don't know if it was conviction or guilt.
2: I'm so frustrated with our lack of communication. If I try to bring something up, to talk about something, you know, and if it's something we disagree on, he prefers just let's just not talk about it.
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1: I love that new song by Jonas and Lake. It is amazing, and every time I hear it, it gives me goosebumps.
0: All right, we're going to play it for you. It's called The Author.

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Oh, the enemy's going to try to make a mess, but you have one word to say, the name above all names, Jesus. It's Family Life Radio. I'm Sam. When you choose God above all things, He's going to reward you. It might even come from the mouth of a 4-year-old. Got that story coming up next.

Family Life Radio. I'm Sam. I don't know if you do this, but I'll say things like, oh, I'm going to go to church on Wednesday night this week. I really want to draw in closer to God. And then I'll have all these excuses and things on the calendar and reasons for why I'm not doing it.

0: And immediately I get a call back. Hey, we fixed the issue. You can start school back on Monday.
1: Thank you, Lord.
0: I went into service that Wednesday night, and immediately the preacher was talking about how Paul was trying to deliver his testimony in front of a angry crowd in Jerusalem. You're going to come up against many different things in life. People are going to tell you, oh, you're never going to amount to this. You're never going to be able to do this. And no matter what those people say, they can never take away your testimony.
1: That's right. And they can never take away your choice to go and worship God, even when it's hard. And God rewarded you with that message. And then also the next day when you're dropping off your four-year-old to pre-K, what did he tell you?
0: He looked at me and he said, Mama, I'm a big boy. I've got this. Remember, I love you and Jesus loves you. And I hope you have a blessed day.
1: When your four-year-old says that, Mama, you know you're doing a great job in making the right choices. I got to hear that again. That is so beautiful.
0: Mama, I'm a big boy. I've got this. Remember, I love you and Jesus loves you, and I hope you have a blessed day.
2: 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A hurricane makes landfall. A tornado tears through a neighborhood. Floodwaters rise, and in a moment, everything changes. 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
3: 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His grace is bigger than your biggest mistake, and you can begin again. 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

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I'm Sam. 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

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Sam here. I'm challenging you to this. It's a 5-day devotional in the YouVersion Bible app. Just a few minutes every day reading God's Word together. 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
2: 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I was blind to the truth, didn't know what I had.

0: Yeah. Phil Wickham and Crowder Family Life Radio. I'm Sam. Carlos, my husband, and I have been married for 21 years. I know. And we're still trying to figure out what leads to a lifetime of love. 888-9976.
1: If you've been married a little while, maybe you don't send all the romantic letters and notes like you used to, and you don't buy flowers all the time. And that's okay. That's not what it takes for a real great relationship. Marriage therapist saying the small, simple stuff is what makes a great marriage. So just being thoughtful, making sure you get enough sleep so you're not grumpy, kissing hello and goodbye, a physical touch, super important. For my husband, his love language is two things. It's physical touch and food. Make him snacks, sit down beside him. It's good.
0: What about you? What are your suggestions for small things that lead to big love? 888-9976.
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